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4: A better life with Dr. Sanjay Gupta.
5: I'm feeling lucky to have my college-age kids home with me for a few weeks this summer. And one of the things I know we're going to be talking about, AI. I've started to use it more often at the hospital to get fresh takes on patient problems that I'm trying to solve. And for my girls, well, I know that they are navigating college now with these new powerful tools. Something, frankly, that you and I couldn't have even imagined when we were in school. But while it may be tempting to outsource your studying and your work to these large language models, I beg you not to. And that's because AI chatbots tend to reproduce what researchers call weird viewpoints. That's an acronym: Western, Educated, Industrialized, Rich, and Democratic. Look, AI isn't going away, and admittedly, it can be a really powerful tool, but you don't want it doing your thinking for you. I'm Dr. Sanjay Gupta, helping you live a better life.
6: 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And some people have worked very, very hard to turn the Republican Party into a principled party.
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0: single day. I consume a lot of news. I don't know what David's talking about. So it's also hard to talk about, you know, something when somebody calls up and makes that kind of a statement. I don't know what he's talking about, but you know what? David, if you're listening, bless your heart. I hope you can put aside your Trump derangement syndrome enough to enjoy the 250th birthday of the greatest nation on earth. Tony, go ahead. What did you want to say about the birthright citizenship ruling?
1: Yeah, Dan, that was well said. And, you know, a professional is a professional. And be happy. You are happy. And enjoy your 250th. And I wish all Americans to have the greatest 250th. Birthday celebration. I wanted to say that Samuel Alito, I believe, was correct. I think that if you have birthright citizenship and you have someone that's birthed in the country and leaves and goes back to China, communist China, or let's say to a country that is and has an antithesis towards the United States, and then is inculcated with a brainwashed type of hatred for the United States, it's easy for him to travel on a U.S. passport and then come back into the country and do a lot of damage. I also believe that that type of people waiting at the border to come in are incentivized by the welfare system. And what I mean by the welfare system, in Canada, we have also the refugee system. You guys call it something different, but it's still the U.N. refugee system. We pay people $3,874 the minute they step into Canada. And I, as a 67-year-old person that worked my entire life, never took a day off and never collected any unemployment from the from the Canadian government, gets $470 from my Quebec pension, and even though you know, I stopped 3 or 4 years ago. And they are incentivized to come because they get about $80,000 worth of value. When people on full pensions in Canada, when you combine the state pension and the federal pension, is only $22,000. So that's why a lot of people are unhappy, especially people my generation. We worked all our lives, like you and everybody else in the U.S. When you come into the United States, you know, you're incentivized to come in, break the rules, come in, make fake claims on refugee status. And then at the end, you look at a country like Hungary, and Hungary said, you know what? No more welfare for people coming in to be to claim refugee status. Guess what happened? Yeah. Their refugees claims went to zero, zero, zero, zero. You know what? We should do that in the United States and Canada. Enough with this nonsense. We're paying through our nose for a lot of stuff that we cannot afford when we have our own poor people in this country. And, you know, Dan, speaking of your great country, I think the Americans and the American people have done so much for the world, including even helping Canada. And Canada equally tries to help you guys and support you both democratically and politically. But the thing is, okay, both of these countries, Canada and the United States, give so much money to third world countries and to other people that we deny our own people. And that's got to stop, man. And if that's called conservatism and republicanism, well, I am Tony Republican North, okay? Because I don't believe the Conservative Party or the Liberal Party of Canada has the interest of the lunch bucket people of the world that listen to the Dan Mendeses in Tennessee. And imagine a guy from Montreal is listening to you in Tennessee and to Chris Hand because I'm tired of listening to the leftist garbage.
0: And Tony, I appreciate it. And if you want to listen to me, folks, you can. Super Talk 99.7 WTN. I am the morning host there. You can follow me on the socials at Dan Mendes Show. And it's always a pleasure to fill in here on America at Night. Have a great weekend.
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14: Charges for former Olympian. I'm Sue Guzman, Fox News. U.S. Attorney for D.C. Jeanine Pirro says David Hearn damaged the sealant in the newly renovated reflecting pool at the Lincoln Memorial.
15: Hearn reacted by shouting at that park's employee, saying that she cared too much about the reflecting pool, and why did she even care? Since it wasn't her pool.
14: Hearn says the sealant was already peeling at the time and that he was simply touching it. The Supreme Court this week ruled states can ban trans athletes from taking part in women's and girls' sports. But California Governor Gavin Newsom says his state will continue to allow
16: it. What does this ruling mean for blue states like California that allow biological males in girls' sports? Well, let's start with this map. 29 states currently ban transgender female athletes from girls' sports. The court said that's okay. For the 21 states that do allow transgender girls in women's sports, well, that's okay, too. States like California are free to set their own rules. Governor Gavin Newsom saying this about the ruling. The Supreme Court's decision does not affect California's laws. The state remains committed to ensuring every Californian, including the LGBTQ community, is met with dignity and respect.
14: Fox's William Lajeunesse. More than 72 million Americans expected to hit the road this 4th of July weekend.
17: Most people will drive around 61 million, with another roughly 6 million catching a flight. In fact, Delta is warning that flights out of LaGuardia could be affected in part because of hot weather. Airfare is up substantially from a year ago because of higher jet fuel prices, up around 27% according to the latest inflation report, and gas prices are up 67 cents a gallon compared to 4th of July weekend last year.
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14: Crews have their hands full with a massive wildfire in Colorado that continues to grow.
20: The Aspen Acres fire in Colorado's Pueblo and Custer counties, burning through nearly 50,000 acres since igniting Monday. The Pueblo County Sheriff's Office says it's 0% contained and has destroyed more than 150 structures.
21: We probably saw at least a dozen homes, and they're leveled. They are leveled. There's nothing left.
20: Tara Stosic, whose home burned, speaking with Denver's Fox 31 News. Wildfires have ripped through more than 250,000 acres across Colorado and Utah after weeks of strong winds and dry conditions, prompting fire weather watches and warnings in those states, as well as parts of Wyoming, Arizona, and New Mexico. Kristen Goodwin, Fox News.
14: 260 million Americans facing extreme heat warnings through the holiday weekend. The heat even disrupting critical infrastructure and causing significant delays and cancellations for rare travelers in the Northeast. Fox Weather's Michael Estime is outside D.C. with the latest.
7: We have excessive heat warnings that are in effect not just today but through tomorrow, meaning that at times it could feel like 115 degrees. Amtrak issuing speed restrictions because of the heat when temperatures pass 95 degrees to prevent the tracks from warping. So expect those restrictions to add at least 15 to 30 minutes to your trip, according to Amtrak. And D.C. isn't alone. Nearly 200 million Americans battling temperatures north of 90 degrees through the holiday weekend. It's shaping up to be the hottest 4th of July in the Northeast and, of course, across the Mid-Atlantic states in more than a decade.
14: AAA projecting a record-breaking 72.2 million Americans will travel at least 50 miles from home for the July 4th holiday. Officials are urging travelers to monitor local service alerts and prioritize hydration as this heat dome is expected to persist throughout the weekend. I'm Sue Guzman. This.
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1: I remember 200.
2: Yeah.
1: I do. You know, yeah. I cannot remember what I was thinking. You know, that day, I remember what I did on the bicentennial.
2: Yeah.
1: In fact, I remember driving with my buddy Jeff, who I've known since I was probably seven, eight years old.
2: Mm-hmm.
1: And we were driving down the road in the town of Tonawanda.
2: Yeah.
1: Which means the town of Swiftwater, which is where I grew up, actually. Kenmore, town of Tonawanda. Kenmore's a little village inside the town of Tonawanda, which is a town of Swiftwater, right along the Niagara River.
2: Yeah.
1: Upriver from Niagara Falls.
2: Yeah.
1: But we're driving down the road listening to Kansas Song for America.
2: Oh, wow.
1: As we drive by the Blue Jet on Brighton and Colvin.
2: Yeah.
1: So anybody listening in Buffalo's going, I know exactly what you're talking about.
2: Was that a bar? What was that? What was the Blue Jet?
1: The Blue Jet was a Blue Jet. It was a Navy jet.
2: Oh.
1: That was sitting there like as a
2: prop for a business or something?
1: No. It was a part of a park. I don't know what kind of a jet it was. It was a Navy jet, though.
2: Okay.
1: It was in honor of the Navy, you know, and the military.
2: Now, did they put that there for the bicentennial, or was it always
1: there? No, it was always there. Used to be able to climb into the engines. Partly, and then they had a bar. That's how old I am. Most people don't remember it. Now they've got that all covered up. But I think it's still there. Oh. I went by there about 8 months ago.
2: Okay.
1: So all right. Every time I go by there, I think about that. So I remember, but
0: I didn't think of what I would be doing 50 years later for the next.
1: I was 10 years old for the bicentennial, living on Laughlin Air Force Base, given my dad's position as chief of police. You know, you kind of have to mind your P's and Q's, because I didn't worry about getting arrested at 10 years old. But if any of the other SPs told my dad, you know, hey, he was out there near the back gate on that road, you don't let him go on his bike, you know, I'd get in trouble later when dad got home. But no, I remember just everything on the base being decorated for the bicentennial. And I don't remember Independence Day specifically. We mostly would go, I mean, on base, they had a short fireworks display near the flight line. There was a big field there. And so that's where they would put on the fireworks display. I didn't think about years later either. My son was born on the 4th of July, 88.
0: Oh.
1: And I remember looking out the hospital window. They brought him in. I fed him. I changed him. And then went to the window, and it was facing north, and there was an Air Force base north of that hospital. In fact, it's where my parents live now, just across from that Air Force base. And they were setting off their fireworks. So that was kind of cool. That was a cool moment.
0: 88.
1: And so I didn't think, you know, the bicentennial was just kind of, but it was ever present on the Air Force base. So I don't know if it's a fair comparison. We moved off base, I think the following year, the end of the following year. And, you know, but you were always aware of, you know, the bicentennial. There was everything.
0: The run up to the bicentennial was huge.
1: Mm, yeah.
0: And again, you can romance things in your head, but I believe it was, even though we talked about the article that was written yesterday saying, hey, in the centennial, and even the bicentennial, we were in a pretty big split nation.
1: Ooh, yeah.
0: Sure. You know, I think social media probably amplifies. You know what I was thinking the other day when I looked at, you know, social media, because people argue over anything now. It reminds me of going up to my grandmother's house and all the brothers sitting at my grandmother's table, you know, all my father and my uncles. My aunts really didn't participate in it, and they'd argue over anything. And I think all you're seeing on social, because you sit there and you say, you know, I'll go on social media and the arguments that start happening, I'm like, wow, we live in a simpleton society. And I go, well, actually not. Because when you think about it, families used to do that all together. It's just social media has replaced that, where people can say whatever they want. But we have a nation that is extremely obsessed about things that don't matter at all.
1: Yeah.
0: If you look at social media,
1: well, you'll see something like, you know, we'll watch something where someone has a recipe for something. Hey, here's an easy recipe for something. Then all of a sudden, I say to myself, okay, I got to venture over to the comments.
0: Yes.
1: Well, you really shouldn't use that kind of rice. You really shouldn't. You should have done this. You should have done that. And I'm thinking to myself, well, why don't you do that in your kitchen? You know what I mean? You're taking it too seriously.
0: I just love, I've noticed it on the Seinfeld pages on Facebook, where somebody naturally draws something that happens in politics and puts it on, and then everybody goes nuts. No politics, no politics. I go, but Seinfeld was political at points.
1: Yeah. Oh, yeah.
0: You know, they were political at points. You know, not that there's anything wrong with that.
1: That's right. Probably the biggest thing that came out, one of the biggest catchphrases that really stuck for generations beyond Seinfeld, beyond the show, was not that there's anything wrong with that.
0: But I find it just, social media is fascinating and entertaining for the things that people, I mean, and they get furious at each other over things that don't matter at all. I mean, things that are just the dumbest things, and people are furious and, you know, basically cursing, and it's like, wow, wow. And I guess it gets back to my point that, you know, we have, you know, there's serious challenges that society always faces. It's not new. The challenges that we have today, to me, are not as great as past challenges that we've had.
3: Yeah.
0: When you look at a World War II, when you look at the, when you look at the Civil War, when you look at how, you know, the racist society that we were, and the evolution into a society where only racism is used, really, and race baiting to try to get a political advantage. But most people, it's invisible to their lives.
3: Yeah.
0: Most people, you know. Yeah. Now, I believe, as I've said before, racism isn't the biggest problem at all. It's it's envy, it's jealousy, it's the victim mentality, and it's selfishness, and it's greed. And it's not greed from companies who are attempting to make a legitimate product. It's greed from people that believe, that comes from the left, that what you have should be mine, because if you have what I don't have, you must have somehow been immoral in order to get that money, so you owe it to me.
3: Yes. I mean, that's socialism. Everybody should be equal, equally poor. The government gives you only what you need. And then communism takes control of the means of production. So,
0: well, I mean, socialism takes the means of production. Communism is where, but there's still some private property in socialism. Communism eliminates all private property.
3: Right.
0: But they both want to control the means of production.
3: Yeah, that's what I'm getting to. And that's the whole thing is you get nothing. You get no opportunity. None. There is no freedom. But if you look at a generation that cares nothing about ownership of anything, and I don't know how much of it is generational, actually, because I'd love to see the demos on that. Well, I don't want to own anything because I don't want the responsibility. I don't want to own a car. I don't want to own real estate.
0: Well, they want the money and the advantages that money can bring because they want your money.
3: Oh, well,
0: they want to own the money. They want to own the money that you have.
3: You mean socialists?
0: They may not want the responsibility of buying, of actually buying things and have the responsibility of taking care of it.
3: I'm saying is that creates the opportunity to say, well, you don't have to own anything. And think of this idea where nobody owns, you don't really have a landlord. Well, you would. It would be the government.
0: Which is the number one thing, as we talk about this week, was the week that socialism / communism / Nazism has really taken hold in the Democratic Party. The evidence is there as the leadership of the Democratic Party has crumbled and said, oh, no, this is all part of the big tent, and it's more important that we win. We don't care how we win. We don't care if we're racist. We don't care if we're communist. We don't care if we're misogynist in the radical transgender movement. We don't care about if we're sexist. We don't care if we're cold-hearted when it comes to sanctuary cities. And we basically tell the American citizen, we don't give a damn about you. We care more about the illegal immigrant criminal. But the one thing that isn't talked about is the left that for years, and they're still talking about it now, the corporations are too big and we can't have a monopoly. Yet they want a monopoly to control everything. They want the biggest monopoly that you could possibly imagine, a socialist communist government to control the means of production, to control to control property, to take away your choices. You think that monopolies are in corporations? You think Elon Musk? he's an oligarch. We need to get out of this plutocracy. Elon Musk controls the country. The hell he does. If you think that's control of the country, you're completely clueless as to what socialism / communism is.
3: Well, and you know, this idea, AOC floating the idea that Apple, you need to break up Apple as a company because they're going to have an increase for the cost of the iPhone. You know, they're too big and the company is getting too big, and they believe that they should go unchecked. Well, in capitalism, there is a check. You start charging too much for your iPhone, fewer people quit buying the iPhone or buy an older iPhone or buy a cheaper phone from somewhere else.
0: Part of the problem is the Republican Party, when we've talked about Trump, talking about having equity in corporate companies. And, well, it's a great thing, a partnership between government. Shut up.
3: Well, OpenAI CEO came out and said, yeah, we're, you know, we would consider 5% government ownership.
0: No, stop. And when Trump does that, you make it easier for socialist communists on the other side to say, well, look at what your guy's doing. He claims to be a conservative and he wants equity. He wants government equity in different corporations.
3: Yep.
0: No.
3: The housing bill that that he almost signed and probably eventually will sign. They'll get around to it at some point.
0: Yep.
3: More. But that, what that does is it kicks the door open to government ownership of property and less ownership by the private sector, the individual, which means property rights start to disappear.
0: You know, you look at the amount of subsidies put for the electric vehicle, for solar and wind and everything else, and now you've got, you know, I saw Mamdani put out, put your air conditioner to 78. The grid can't handle any of this. We live in the United States of America, and because of government wanting to control the means of production through subsidies and your taxpayer dollars, have made it where this is self-inflicted. The United States should have no problem with energy.
3: None.
0: Zero. And the reason isn't bad corporations. It's the monopoly of the government.
3: Yep. Yep. Creating all the rules, the regulations, and all the incentives, handing out taxpayer dollars left and right.
0: And that's where the idiocy of the public, they rely on. They say, you're an idiot, because we can sell you any damn thing. And you, my as I said, my father told me when I was 14 years old, you're going to find out in life that people want to be BS'd. By the way, I get that back from so many people in our audience going, oh my gosh. Wow, your father really predicted the future. He goes, and my dad told me, and I was a idealistic 14-year-old. No, Dad, people want the truth. And the interesting thing is, as a 14-year-old, I was probably a pathological liar.
3: Well, Joey Pants in The Matrix is sitting there, and he's sitting there with the two Matrix guys going, yeah, I know I'm not really eating a steak, but ignorance is bliss.
0: Yeah. I mean, and if there's ever, you want a week where you can sit there and look and go, wow, do the American people, does a significant portion of the American public ever want to be BS'd? It's the left trying to sell you socialism, communism, Nazism, fascism, racism, misogyny, sexism of the radical transgender movement. Their identity politics is where I talk about the racism.
3: Yeah.
0: And they're, well, basically, it's just a Big Ten thing, and we're all willing to work together. And socialism is just having a fire station or having roads.
3: Right.
0: Well, you're a sucker if you buy into that.
3: It's the same attempt when Obama said to the small businesses, you didn't build that because the government built the roads and bridges to it. Well, without profit, you would have no money, none whatsoever. Yeah.
0: Nothing exists if companies aren't making legitimate products.
3: That's right. You can't fund the government. Right. You can't fund nonprofits. If there aren't legitimate profits, you can fund nothing. And they've been trying to sell this for years. Same old idea. But now they believe they're on a roll.
0: Yeah.
3: And if they win in November, that's going to be a huge problem and a threshold that we've crossed that we may never be able to get back from.
0: And they rely, they depend on the stupidity and ignorance of a significant portion of the American public who wants to be BS'd.
3: Yep.
0: We are Red Eye Radio.
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5: Concerned how your lawn or garden plants will hold up in extreme heat? Cynthia Domighetti of Kansas State University Extension says while watering to keep plants healthy is important, one should also consider if a plant or lawn even needs water.
6: If you are watering too much, you're encouraging the roots of the plant to stay shallow. 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
5: Timing when it comes to watering, particularly in extreme heat events, is important.
6: Choose to water in the early morning hours and don't water when it's windy. 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
5: Domighetti adds an unpopular yet essential consideration in drought is prioritizing your plants.
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5: I'm Rod Bain reporting for the U.S. Department of Agriculture in Washington, D.C.
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4: Fox News, I'm Ted Lindner. A suspected protester with a Tibetan flag apparently lit himself on fire on Thursday night around 6:30 outside the UN in New York City. The suspect, identified as Lobe Garangzin, was dressed in full monastic garb when he planted a Tibetan flag on the sidewalk and then lit himself on fire. He was taken to Bellevue Hospital with severe burns listed in critical condition. And a Maryland man accused of vandalizing the Lincoln Memorial reflecting pool in D.C. in the days following last month's UFC event at the White House.
5: David Hearn, a former Olympic canoe racer, is charged with a felony count of destruction of government property. Accused by U.S. Attorney Jeanine Pirro of intentionally ripping part of the painted blue liner from the renovated reflecting pool last month. Hearn says he reached into the pool to examine coating already peeled and briefly touched the chunk still attached to the pool.
4: Fox's Jared Halpern. 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
4: And I'm Gary McNamara along with Eric Harley. Free markets and capitalism versus socialism, that's what has been discussed this week as the Democratic Party has made it clear to America, we want socialism, we want communism. 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
4: You know, when we talk about socialism versus communism, it's one of the reasons that I played Milton Friedman. And it had to be maybe the late 90s, maybe early 2000s when he, because he looked old, definitely older in that, where he just said, you know, 50 years previous, which would have been probably, you know, half century before, it would have been closer to the 1940s, 1930s, especially 1930s, when socialism was pretty big in this country.
22: Yeah.
4: You know, they had some Nazi rallies that blew away anything we've ever seen today. But when you go back and look at the history, I mean, you go back to the earliest part of the 20th century and the anarchists that existed, you know, for example, the anarchist movement. So we've had a ton of different things, you know, and then we can talk about the Civil War. We can talk about racism and everything and how we got to the point of where we are now, which is actually the average life that a person lives is relatively free and prosperous.
22: Mm-hmm.
4: And but when you talk about socialism, the thing that really boggles my mind is when you break it down, and unless these idiots believe that socialism is, oh, if socialism is a fire station, socialism is the roads that we build. That's not socialism.
22: Yeah.
4: Free markets and capitalism does not say you don't have a government.
22: Right.
4: Yeah. It doesn't say it at all. But I want to just get back because this is where, you, number one, you've got to explain to people about the benefits of free markets and capitalism. And you've got to make it simple. I have another audio cut from Milton Friedman that I wanted to play here because he talks about the fact that people just can't believe that a system, and remember, this goes back 40, 50 years, this one, because he's younger here. They just can't believe that, you know, a system of people pursuing their own self-interest can actually promote an economy and the well-being of a country at the same time. They just believe that the government is there to stop anything bad that happens. The government needs to come in and fix it.
22: Mm-hmm. Yeah.
4: Because the belief would be that people are inherently bad if they're involved in capitalism. Now, as we know, in free markets and capitalism, the reason, you know, we talk about free markets, capitalism within a democracy is because that's why business law exists. That's why tort law exists. That's why contract law exists. It all exists and is a part of capitalism
3: contracts that are enforced by the government. So free markets doesn't mean that contracts aren't enforced.
5: Right.
3: Free markets right. doesn't mean that there isn't regulation so you don't interfere on somebody else's business or somebody else's life.
5: Right.
3: There are rules and regulations in free markets and capitalism. But I just want to play this audio cut because I thought it was really interesting. Here we go.
11: Because the story they tell is a very simple story, easy to sell. If there's something bad, it must be an evil person who's done it. If you want something done, you've got to do it. You've got to have government step in and do it. The story Hayek and I want to tell is a much more sophisticated and complicated story. That somehow or other there exists this subtle system in which, without any individual trying to control it, there is a system under which people, in seeking to promote their own interests, will also promote the well-being of the country. Adam Smith's invisible hand. Now, that's a very sophisticated story. It's hard to understand how you can get a complex, interrelated system without anybody controlling it.
3: It's a great point.
5: Yeah.
3: When you look at, you know, how it all works. But as we have said before, when you look at, I think one of the interesting things is just look at, for example, the Social Security system that we have here. Mm-hmm. And look at the vast majority of people who have 401ks and mutual funds.
5: Mm-hmm.
3: And what they have built and what more they could have built if they were able to take that money and put it into a 401k, put it into the free market instead of trusting the government with your money, which is a monopoly and can make their own rules as they go along. And look with the Social Security system, we all know what's going to happen in a few years. But if you look at your 401k, by the way, the president said yesterday that the 401ks are up 85%. I don't know what 401ks he's talking about.
5: No, but if he could point the direction, then maybe I could get our employer to give us that 401k.
3: Yeah, we would like to. But no, I look at, you know, anyone that's put their, you know, money into just a medium risk 401k.
5: Mm-hmm.
3: With your company, and you put money in every single week from the time that you're young, the performance outdoes government. I don't know what the percentage would be, in a mind-boggling amount.
5: Yeah.
3: Absolutely mind-boggling.
5: Right.
3: And why? It's not the government. Well, the government guy came up with Social Security. Well, but if you took your own responsibility to do it, when you think about it, government got involved. Government gets involved in a ton of different things. And their argument is people won't do the right thing, so government has to take care of you.
5: Right.
3: That you're a child. You can't handle your own responsibilities. You don't want to handle your own responsibilities. But this gets back to what you said, because I realized there was a flaw in my argument when I said, well, no, Eric, people may want to buy things, but they definitely want money. Well, they don't necessarily want the responsibility of having that money and having to make the decisions of what to do with it every day.
5: They're not making that money. They're not going out, and the same people don't care that, you know, they have an opportunity to, you know, some people, again, nothing applies to all. Some people will go out and they say, all right, you and I have both met people from other countries recently that have said, no, I work multiple jobs. I work all the time because I have an opportunity to earn all the time.
3: Right.
5: And the one driver that told me that, you know, just said, I haven't stopped since I got here. And he came here from Cuba. He said, I haven't stopped. He goes, I won't stop. He said, look at everything you can do. And you look at all of what we have available to us, yet we still have, in fact, we have a growing number of people that want, that really don't care. I mean, the surfer dude
3: Remember him?
5: Makes, you know, they make him look like a Milton Friedman capitalist based on, you know, where they are. But it is that similar mindset. I don't need to own anything. I don't need all of that money. That's how people are easily sold on socialism, because then they say, well, and if the government's going to write me a check, then why not?
3: Well, I just want to make sure when I was talking about the responsibility of money, mm-hmm. for example, there's a comfort zone for a lot of people that, oh, the government takes care of the Social Security for me. Oh, mm-hmm. the government takes some money out for me. I don't have to worry about, paying my taxes each and every time. I got to worry about that once a year. Mm-hmm. Government takes care of the government. There's a comfort zone in not having that responsibility. You and I look at it as we talk about the 250th, birthday of the United States. We look at it and say, we love the United States not because we don't love the United States because something is guaranteed to us. You know, no. Some kind of material is guaranteed by the government. That's not why we love the United States. We love it because of freedom and opportunity. I've always looked at those. What's the happiness quotient? The happiness quotient are people that get all these great social benefits and everything is free. When we look, for example, at Sweden and other Scandinavian countries that did that and realize they're moving in the different direction because they were taxing the daylights out of their middle class in order to support all these great things that they were talking about. But right. Happiness to me is not being taken care of. If that's your definition of happiness, well, then I disagree with that definition.
5: Right.
3: Because happiness to me is simply opportunity. It's freedom and then opportunity. It's knowing that you can earn something yourself. That's how we view it. I believe the people that look at socialism, they could give a damn about opportunity.
5: No, they don't.
3: They don't want it to be easy. They want it to be easy, and therefore the government can make it easy, whatever. When think about this, and I go back, I'll probably always go back to my dad's lessons. But when my dad told me, and I think it's some of the best advice out there, again, when I was 14 years of age, a lot happened to me at 14. My father decided, all right, we're going to have to straighten you out, kid.
5: Mm-hmm.
3: But when my father told me, you need to be good, he goes, you got to realize it's a different place we're heading into. It goes, really, post-World War II? It wasn't post-World War II, but post-World War II, there were a ton of jobs that came in. We had the economy boom, the baby boomer after the 50s. But this was the late 60s. And he was saying, you're not going to be able to hold a job for 20 or 30 years anymore. It's not going to happen.
5: Right.
3: You better be good at at least four different things.
5: Right.
3: And it was, and he said, and the whole thing about college and trade, should it be college or should it be a trade? My father said, both. You need to be good. You need to have a college degree. You need to be good at a trade. You need to understand engineering. You need to know how to do sales. You need to know how to market. And maybe whatever you think you would want to do that would be something that would be fun in your life can be another option. But you've got to cover all four of those, at least four of those. Well, that's damn hard.
5: Mm-hmm. Yeah.
3: You're not saying, well, college or trade. You're saying I need to learn both. And then I need to learn sales. And his whole point was you have this opportunity to prepare for life. Nobody's going to take care of you, and it's the biggest BS statement if you believe that government's going to take care of you, because it's not going to happen. And even if you do let government take care of you, it's not going to be a good life for you. It's not going to be a productive life. It's not going to be a happy life.
5: No. No, my wife and I...

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0: We are Red Eye Radio. He's Eric Carlin. I'm Gary McNamara. You know, I go back to what Milton Friedman told Phil Donahue at one time. He said, you're under the assumption that political greed is more moral than economic greed.
1: Right.
0: He goes, that's the big fallacy.
1: Well, it's the same people that are screaming no kings are calling for socialism and communism, which would be a dictatorship. And they call Trump a dictator.
0: I know. None of it makes, that's the thing, as we said, none of it makes sense. There is no, say what you want if you disagree with us. There is a consistency to our opinions and our discussions.
1: Yeah.
0: You can connect the dot. You can't connect the dots with the left anymore.
1: No.
0: They're all over the place.
1: You have to look at what they're accusing the other side of and then realize very quickly that's actually how they think.
0: Well, but that's correct. That's the thing, that what they accuse the other side of is what they are. We have pointed that out so many times.
1: Yep.
0: They're projecting the things that they believe on the other side.
1: Yeah.
0: And the thing is, though, they've been successful in doing it.
1: They're still winning elections.
0: Yeah.

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5: It's going to be another scorcher.
6: I'm Dave Anthony, Fox News. Heat warnings or alerts are up from Kansas to Michigan, Tennessee over to North Carolina, and all the way up to Maine.
7: This is dangerous heat, a second day where the air temperatures will reach 100 degrees or better, but you throw in the humidity and it will feel anywhere from 105 to 115.
6: That's Fox Weather meteorologist Craig Herrera. It'll be as hot or almost as hot tomorrow on the 4th of July. President Trump says despite that, he plans a long speech in Washington celebrating America 250 today. He'll speak at Mount Rushmore.
8: There will be a flyover featuring the new Air Force One, Black Hawk helicopters, and a B-2 bomber, so that is expected to thrill the crowds watching below. Besides the president's remarks, the evening will culminate with a fireworks display lighting up the skies over Keystone and Rapid City, South Dakota.
6: That's Fox's Madeline Rivera. In Washington, a former Olympic canoeist is in trouble for what he did in the water in D.C. David Hearn charged with felony destruction of property, accused of doing this to the reflecting pool.
9: The National Park Service employees observed Hearn actually forcefully and violently pulling up and removing the bottom liner with both hands.
6: That's U.S. Attorney for D.C. Jeanine Pirro. It happened after President Trump hired a contractor to seal the bottom of the pool with blue paint. The president says vandals cut that lining as the pool turned to green from algae.
10: Hearn denies destroying anything and claims he was just examining the already peeled coating after stopping by the pool during a 64-mile bike ride. In a statement, his attorney saying this, quote, Davey Hearn is innocent. These charges are outrageous and should be alarming to every American.
6: Fox's Chandler Painter. Days after more U.S. and Iran talks with mediators trying to work out a final nuclear deal, Iran ready for days of mourning, a public funeral for the late Supreme Leader killed in the first day of the U.S. attacks with Israel. 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
6: Louisiana's attorney general has been indicted, facing criminal charges. But the state's governor wants to let his fellow Republican off the hook.
15: Louisiana Attorney General Liz Murrell was charged by an Orleans Parish grand jury with 16 counts, 8 for intimidation and 8 for malfeasance, which is the intentional commission of a wrongful act by a public official. The indictments surround letters allegedly from Murrell threatening to remove parish officials for opposing a state law mandating the reform of local courts. The New Orleans mayor and its district attorney were said to be among those threatened. In a post on X, Republican Governor Jeff Landry called the Orleans Parish grand jury a kangaroo court, adding he would pardon Murrell, quote, as fast as the law allows. Gernal Scott, Fox News.
6: A giraffe that went viral after going missing. Finally found.
16: Gracie, a 16-foot-tall, 1,600-pound giraffe, making national headlines after escaping from the Cedar Hollow Ranch in Lakey, Texas on June 12th. Gracie was later spotted on a nearby rancher's game camera.
17: You can just imagine that rancher's surprised to see a giraffe at their deer feeder.
16: Veterinarian Dr. Pat O'Neill tells Austin's Fox 7 News the rescue required a helicopter and a custom-built trailer.
17: The helicopter crew landed, got her halter and blindfold on and some lead lines, and we walked her onto that trailer. And from there, it took about 7 or 8 miles to get her back through the ranches, back to the county road.
16: The Real County Sheriff's Office says Gracie is back at the ranch and was not injured during her recovery or her weeks-long getaway. Kristen Goodwin, Fox News.
6: On Wall Street, the day after the Dow surged to a record high, it'll be quiet. No trading because this is the federal holiday with the 4th of July on a Saturday. At Soccer's World Cup, Switzerland won a late-night match, eliminating Algeria 2-0. Portugal knocked Croatia out 2-1. Spain KO'd Austria in a 3-0 shutout. There are 3 more matches today.
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2: 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Good morning. This is the WTF Hero First News. Gino is off for the holiday. He'll be back Monday morning. 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
3: Good morning, Bill. The extreme heat warning remains in effect through 8 p.m. tomorrow. We'll see a lot of sunshine today. It'll become breezy and it will remain extraordinarily hot and oppressively humid with a high near 100. That would break the record of 98 that was set in 2002. And the AccuWeather real field temperature will be at least 106. Now, tonight will be partly uncomfortably warm and sticky, and there can be a stray thunderstorm, low 76. For Independence Day, we expect to see sunshine and some clouds, but as a weak front approaches the area, there's a good chance for a heavy, gusty thunderstorm in the afternoon that can produce hail and damaging winds and downpours. Tomorrow's high still 96, with real feels up to 104. Finally, some relief Sunday behind that front. Clouds, some sun, and not as hot nor as humid, the high 86. Gets cloudier for Monday and even cooler. Some showers appear likely, the high 73. And we'll see a lot of clouds and a couple of showers Tuesday with highs in the lower 70s. With WPRO's exclusive AccuWeather, I'm meteorologist Joe Lundberg.
2: Alrighty, Joe, now against the Bay forecast for today. We'll have westerlies at 5 to 10 knots, with gusts to 20 knots. Again, that is a land breeze for this afternoon. That's up and down Narragansett Bay. Again, it's going to be warmer along the coast. Again, as we say, we fell a degree shy of 100 on Thursdays. We got to 99 degrees. That was a record for the day, just a trace of precipitation. The sun's already risen, of course. Sunset is going to be 8:24 this evening. 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Extreme heat warning through 8 o'clock tomorrow night with dangerously hot conditions today. Heat index values of 100 to 110 degrees. Going to be a little bit cooler for tomorrow, 95 to 100 for July 4th. This takes in all of Rhode Island. That is, again, through 8 o'clock on Saturday night. So let's head around the state for some observations. Again, we are still in the low 80s. Boy, it just didn't cool off. An uncomfortable night across the region. We're generally across the state in the mid-upper 70s right now, 76 degrees at Newport, 78 at Westerly, 77 at Smithfield. Again, very light winds out of the west to start the day. Again, the westerly wind is out of 8. Again, we just didn't cool down in the night. Current temperature is 83 degrees. WPR News Time is 6:09. Let's continue on the business pages. Overseas markets have been up in the night after the Dow set another record as key AI-related stocks rose while others extended their losses. Wall Street's futures moderately higher. Oil prices also on the rise. No trading today on Wall Street. Again, the official holiday for the July 4th observance. WPR's extensive business coverage continues now as we head off to the business desk in Dallas and correspondent Jim Ryan.
4: From ABC News, Wall Street Now. Equities investors are taking a three-day weekend to celebrate the 4th of July. They left the Dow Jones parked 100 points shy of 53,000 after pushing the industrial 600 points higher Thursday. A slump in tech shares weighed on the NASDAQ composite, which gave up 0.8%. The S&P closed absolutely unchanged on the day. With a fragile ceasefire in place and tankers again making their way through the crucial Strait of Hormuz, oil prices have fallen back from the peaks they hit at the height of the U.S.-Iran conflict. Brent crude, the international benchmark, is priced at just over $72 a barrel, up slightly in overnight trading. Low hire, low fire remains the motto for the jobs market. The Labor Department says 57,000 positions were created last month, well below the figure from May, and about half of what was expected. Still, the nation's unemployment rate, according to the Bureau of Labor Statistics, fell slightly to 4.2% in June. Jim Ryan, ABC News.
2: All righty, Jim. WPR News Time is 6:11. Let's roll on. More national news now this morning in Washington. An indictment's been handed off. That guy accused of damaging the reflecting pool. Here's ABC's Stephen Portnoy.
5: The single count, destruction of property worth more than $1,000, carries up to 10 years in prison. Olympic canoeist David Hearn insists he did not rip the lining of the reflecting pool, but merely touched the end of a loose piece of it. U.S. Attorney Jeanine Pirro.
7: National Park Service employees observed Hearn actually forcefully and violently pulling up and removing the bottom liner with both hands.
5: Hearn's attorney calls the charges outrageous and says they should be alarming to every American. Stephen Portnoy, ABC News, Washington.
2: All righty, Stephen, off to New York now, where that Russian daredevil couple has been sprung after being hit with multiple felony charges for climbing the antenna atop the Empire State Building. Here's ABC's Aaron Katursky.
3: Sources tell ABC News Angelina Nikolaou and Ivan Kuznetsov bought tickets to the Empire State Building, entering on Tuesday, the day before their stunt, and hiding out overnight. The next morning at 5 a.m., the sources say a security camera caught the couple going through a hatch on the 102nd floor observation deck. Hours later, prosecutors say the pair left through the 104th floor, where a lock on a security door had been broken, clambering onto the antenna and unfurling a banner nearly 1,500 feet in the air.
2: Again, that's ABC's Aaron Katursky reporting this morning from New York. WPR News time is 6:12. More national news this morning. Numerous wildfires are growing across eight western states amid dry conditions and heat and very windy conditions. And Colorado firefighters working to gain containment of one of the largest fires there. Here's ABC's Alex Stone.
8: Colorado's Aspen Acres fire burning in Pueblo County is now the 12th largest in Colorado history. It remains 0% contained and tens of thousands of acres in size. Efforts to fight the fire are now being run by an incident management team out of Alaska. It's estimated around 125 buildings have burned. Nicole Griggs lost her home. Her family members are out fighting the flames as part of a volunteer fire department.
9: All these men and women who are out trying to save homes while theirs has already been burned down, that's heroic.
8: Extreme fire weather remains in the Four Corners region of the West. Alex Stone, ABC News.
2: The Coast Guard has posted a 30-second video of the online of the moment. The agency seized a boat owned by Brian and let Hooker. Lynette Hooker is the American woman who went missing in April. Her husband claims that she fell overboard and then was swept away. Here's ABC's Victor Okendo with more from Miami.
10: The Coast Guard boarding the sailboat on May 9th, 1 month after Ryan says Lynette fell from their dinghy and was swept away by the ocean. The two men, who are not identified, tell the Coast Guard they are taking that boat, the soulmate, to Fernandina Beach in North Florida.
11: I'm going to defer to the owner.
12: Yeah, is he going to meet you there?
11: I don't think so.
12: So right now the boat's being seized.
10: While the Hookers are not named in the video, sources told ABC News the boat does belong to them. Last month, Coast Guard divers searched for Lynette in a new area off Elbow Key, near where the boat was previously anchored.
2: And again, that's ABC's Victor Okendo reporting this morning. In Florida, a man is dead there after a confrontation at a Walmart parking lot. A woman shot him to death. News ABC's Rhiannon Ally.
13: The woman is seen getting out of her car, phone in one hand, gun in the other. The witness says a person in the white car tells her the man is waiting nearby. He's seen walking towards her as she points the gun at him. He then follows her around a car. The witness says the woman repeatedly warned him she'll shoot if he keeps coming at her. He appears to leave, but then returns and she opens fire. Police say the woman claims she acted in self-defense.
2: And again, that's ABC's Rihanna and Ally reporting this morning. So far, no charges have been filed against that woman. Let's head around the world now. Iran is preparing for the days-long funeral of the late Ayatollah al-Khamenei. Banners across Tehran are urging the public to rise up in support of the Islamic Republic after the war that killed the 86-year-old cleric. In the meantime, Vladimir Putin says the situation is not a critical, insisting the war with Ukraine will continue until the country's goals are met there. This is despite reports of severe fuel shortages that have been caused by repeated Ukrainian drone strikes on Russian refineries. On Thursday, the Russians fired back, killing at least 30 across Kyiv. Let's bring aboard ABC's Britt Klenit, who has the latest on the fight.
14: Ukrainians are very resilient, but, you know, and they are used to these attacks and you know, filing into a shelter, into the metro. You know, these are the kind of things they do almost immediately. They have their go bags and they just take safety wherever they can. However, the Ukrainians we speak to and we have been speaking to over the last few days in Kyiv, they were saying that, you know, Russia is actually starting to employ a new strategy of these longer attacks.
2: That's ABC's Britt Klenit reporting this morning from Kyiv. Final notes from Australia, where the Prime Minister there is condemning senators blocking changes to a social media ban for kids. Government recently introduced to Parliament amendments aimed at increasing the powers of the E-Safety Commissioner to enforce a ban that took effect last December. WPR News time is 6:16. It is time again for WPRO Sports. First news edition is underway. So it doesn't sound like Jaylen Brown is too pleased about the way things ended in Boston. He took to Twitch last night. This is a day after he was dealt away by the Celtics to the Sixers.
6: I wasn't thrilled with the amount of respect that was showed during this process. You know, I think there was a bit of a lack of respect. I think it was fine at one point, and then out of nowhere, things just kind of went left.
2: That's Jaylen Brown again. He was on Twitch last night speaking to his followers there. He does say he is excited for a new start in Philly. There's where the Sixers are among the teams that make it into the bidding to bring in the king, LeBron James, as Philly would make a serious run at the NBA title. This is, of course, the acquisition of Jaylen Brown. Paul George headed back to Boston along with a series of first and second round draft picks. Let's head off to the World Cup now. Portugal is headed to the round of 16. It was Goncalo Ramos who headed in, a stoppage time winner. It's Portugal held on for dear life, beating Croatia 2-1. After the go-ahead goal, Croatia had a goal disallowed for offside. That was just before the final missile, the final whistle, that is, again, of that match in Toronto. Spain and Switzerland are also headed to the round of 16. The Swiss with the 2-0 shutout of Algeria at Vancouver late last night. Spain is off to their first, or Spain, that is, posted their first knockout round win since they won the title in 2020 with a 3-0 blanking of Austria at SoFi. Local rooting interest on the way. Cape Verde meets Argentina. That'll be in Miami at 6 o'clock tonight. Bryant-based Ghana, the Black Stars, will meet Colombia later on tonight in Kansas City. The opener of three round of 32 matches will be in Dallas this afternoon as Australia takes on Egypt. In Major League Baseball, hitting Red Sox slugger Wilson Contreras and Nationals pitcher Cade Cavalli with 7-game suspensions. This is for the brawl that started with Cavalli calling out Contreras' boy after striking him out on a Tuesday night. In addition, Nate Eaton got himself a 3-game suspension, along with Nationals pitcher Miles McCullough, who got a 5-game suspension as well. So far, there's no word if any of those players plan to appeal. Red Sox and Yankees both return to action. Boston will spend July 4th at Anaheim. So the weekend series starts late tonight against the Angels. Yankees can have the Twins into the steamy Bronx for a weekend series. Sox, as we know, unable to build on their 4-game sweep of the Yankees as they drop 2 of 3 to the resurgent Nats. The Yankees are in the midst of their worst losing skid in 3 years. They've lost 7 games in a row as they were swept by the Tigers in New York after taking that 4-game sweep at Fenway Park. One-time PC star Billy Donovan is on the move again. ESPN says he is going to join the staff of Mitch Johnson in San Antonio. He'll be an assistant there. Billy Donovan, now 61 years old, stepped down as the head coach of the Chicago Bulls after 6 seasons. Alex Ovechkin is coming back for a 22nd season in Washington. He has signed himself a 1-year contract. He's still in pretty good form. 32 goals this past season. Now 929 goals on his career. Stuart Sink is the leader in the U.S. Senior Open out of Columbus in Ohio. Caitlin Clark voted to start her 3rd consecutive game. Angel Reese says the Atlanta Dream is being disrespected with no selections. And finally, the U.S. win over Bosnia-Herzegovina, the most watched soccer telecast in English language history. Fox says that 24.4 million of viewers were watching on average on Fox. The peak audience was just under 32.
29: Every 2 minutes, a woman in the U.S. is diagnosed with breast cancer. And in that moment in time, her life changes forever. We're fighting alongside patients because we know one moment can change a lifetime.
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2: Joe.
8: An extreme heat warning through 8 p.m. tomorrow. Mostly sunny today, becoming breezy and remain extremely hot and humid. The high 100, that would break the record of 98 set in 2002. AccuWeather real field temperatures up to 106. Tonight, partly cloudy, very warm and muggy with a stray thunderstorm, though just 76. Independence Day, sunshine and some clouds, breezy, hot and humid. A heavy gusty thunderstorm in the afternoon can produce hail, damaging winds and downpours. Tomorrow's high 96, real feels up to 104. Sunday, not as hot nor as humid, with clouds and some sun, high 86. For Monday, mostly cloudy with some showers, high 73. Tuesday, cloudy with a couple of showers, high 72. With WPRO's exclusive AccuWeather, I'm meteorologist Joe Lundberg.
2: All righty, Joe, now against the Bay forecast. We'll have westerlies today, gusting at 20 knots. Our waves running right around 2 feet. Again, we got to 99 degrees, just missed the century mark. We got there right before 4 o'clock in the afternoon. That did break a record that went back to 1941, the record at 98 degrees, again, with a trace of precipitation. And that extreme heat advisory remains in effect. This will be clear through 8 o'clock tomorrow night. Again, today could be the hottest day of the stretch. Those heat indexes as high as 110 degrees. Again, it has been very warm in the night. We've lost a couple of degrees here in Providence with the sun rising. Again, temperatures are generally running in the mid to upper 70s to start the day. We are still at 80 degrees here in the city. Again, this may be very close to the all-time record for a minimum temperature. We'll see. They'll break that one down at the National Weather Service. Just a couple of clouds to start. start the day over the state. Winds are calm down along the coast. Temperatures mid-70s. Coast of Rhode Island, 75 at Fulton Westerly. And Newport at 77 degrees at Smithfield. Rising barometer now with the light westerly breeze at 6. Again, it is steamy to start the day. Our current temperature is, again, 80 degrees. Coming up, got your top stories on the way at 6:30 as the WPRO First News continues. Going to get the latest on the heat as we check in at the National Weather Desk. That is ABC's Matt Rivers, who is standing by. Big days today in New York. Taylor Swift and Travis Kelce to get married. There's a report that they may have already actually officially wed. We'll hear about that as well. The new couple as well donating millions of dollars to social service agencies across the country, including here in Rhode Island with a large donation to the Rhode Island Community Food Bank. We'll hear from the CEO at the food bank. Some national stories are following this morning. Get the latest in Washington as an indictment is handed up. Connection to the reflecting pool. Also more too on that Russian couple and their climb atop the Empire State Building. Back here at home, weather related, they're getting ready for the warmest parade in years, the 4th of July parade at Bristol coming up tomorrow, the 241st edition. By the way, speaking of the parade, of course, Matt Allen will be broadcasting live at noontime today. This is his annual Parade Eve edition. Again, Matt will be staying in the cool weather in downtown Bristol. Again, as he dedicates his program to the parade in his hometown. Again, your top stories are all on the way coming up in just about 2 minutes as the WPRO First News continues. Again, we are rolling on entertainment-related headlines. Got updates on the way. The latest, the disappearance of Nancy Guthrie out west at Tempe. Here's ABC's Alex Stone with the latest.
8: Derek Kalayla lives in California, but told a federal judge in Arizona on Thursday he is guilty of writing a fake ransom demand to Nancy Guthrie's family. Pleading guilty to two counts could get him 10 years in federal prison when he's sentenced in September. According to the FBI, in early February, when the search for Nancy Guthrie was intense, Kalayla allegedly texted Guthrie's family members and called once asking for Bitcoin. The FBI saying this week, while it has determined some ransom demands in the Guthrie case were fake, the legitimacy of others is still unknown. Alex Stone, ABC News.
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1: It's not just a celebration of their love story. Taylor Swift and Travis Kelce have donated $26 million to various charities across the U.S. ahead of their rumored nuptials. Sources tell ABC News today's the day of a major party related to their wedding, which includes 1,000 guests and could last until the early morning tomorrow. Ashley Tisdale's experience with what she referred to as a toxic mom group is making its way to a Netflix screen near you. A comedy series is in the works. She confirmed on Instagram Tisdale will produce and star in the project. Kelly Clarkson is releasing a new single. It's called I'd Be Lying and is set to come out July 17th.
6: I feel the need for speed.
1: And on this July 4th eve, happy birthday to actor Tom Cruise. He's 64 today. Michelle Franzen, ABC News.
2: 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Again, Taylor Swift and Travis Kelce to wed. We'll have more on that story coming up right now. 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
9: Fox News, I'm CJ Papa. South Dakota's nickname, the Mount Rushmore State, and that's where President Trump is traveling today.
10: Against the backdrop of these iconic granite faces, there will be a flyover featuring the new Air Force One, Black Hawk helicopters, and a B-2 bomber, so that is expected to thrill the crowds watching below. Besides the president's remarks, the evening will culminate with a fireworks display lighting up the skies over Keystone and Rapid City, South Dakota.
9: Fox's Madeline Rivera reporting people going to the National Mall celebrate the nation's 250th birthday.
11: We love America.
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9: That's Fox with us, Craig Herrera. Interpol names 39-year-old Anastasia Bereskova as the suspect in the Monaco bombing that reportedly targeted a Ukrainian tycoon with links to Russia. 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
0: Time with the Fair News Time. There we go. It's 6:36 as we bring back meteorologist Joe Lundberg, who joins us again from the Yard Guard by Seascape Weather Center with the WPRO AccuWeather Forecast.
1: Good morning, Bill. The extreme heat warning remains in effect through 8 p.m. tomorrow. We'll see a lot of sunshine today. It'll become breezy and it will remain extraordinarily hot and oppressively humid with a high near 100. That would break the record of 98 that was set in 2002. And the AccuWeather real field temperature will be at least 106. Tonight will be partly uncomfortably warm and sticky, and there can be a stray thunderstorm, low 76. For Independence Day, we expect to see sunshine and some clouds, but as a weak front approaches the area, there's a good chance for a heavy, gusty thunderstorm in the afternoon that can produce hail and damaging winds and downpours. Tomorrow's high still 96, with real feels up to 104. Finally, some relief Sunday behind that front. Clouds, some sun, and not as hot nor as humid, the high 86. Gets cloudier for Monday and even cooler. Some showers appear likely, the high 73. And we'll see a lot of clouds and a couple of showers Tuesday with highs in the lower 70s. With WPRO's exclusive AccuWeather, I'm meteorologist Joe Lundberg.
0: Alrighty, Joe, out in the bay, westerlies gust to 20 knots this afternoon. Our waves are going to run at right around 2 feet. Again, as we say, got to 99 degrees on Thursday. Did not get to 100. We were talking about the first back-to-back hundreds since the hurricane year 1991. That is not going to happen, but again, just missed it. What did Maxwell Smart say? Missed it by that much. We may get to 100 later on today, mid-90s for the parade tomorrow. Again, it is very warm to start the day. Temperatures are generally in the mid to upper 70s across the state to start the day. We're right at 80 degrees here in the Providence metro area. Just a couple of clouds to start things off. 75 degrees coast of Rhode Island, 77 degrees to northern and western Rhode Island here in Providence. Again, a very steamy start to the day. It is 80 degrees. WPR News Time is 6:38. Let's roll on. More of the day's top stories. The big day is on the way today with the New York Post reporting that Taylor Swift and Travis Kelce may have already gotten married officially in front of a small group in Nashville. They're going to have a big party in Madison Square Garden, where ABC's Morgan Norwood is standing by.
2: Police setting up barricades and closing off streets. Crews rolling in equipment to put the finishing touches, reportedly transforming Madison Square Garden into a fairy tale set. And Swifties hoping to catch just a glimpse of the spectacle.
3: In my brain, it's royalty. I feel like this is the American royal wedding at this point. Yeah.
4: It's definitely a one-of-a-kind sort of thing.
2: And the guest watch is on.
0: ABC's Morgan Norwood is outside of Madison Square Garden in New York. They say the event's going to start at 5 o'clock today, continuing through 4 a.m. for tomorrow. The Associated Press says an application for a special event was approved Wednesday night by New York City's permitting office. Several people familiar with the matter have confirmed that that permit is tied to the wedding. The couple is sending out $26 million in charitable donations to social service agencies across the country. This includes $1 million for the Rhode Island Community Food Bank.
5: I think it just goes to show her generosity and her legacy is continuing. She understands that hunger is a problem, and both her and Travis are stepping up to help where they can.
0: It's the food bank CEO Melissa Cherney speaking to Channel 10 after word broke of that $1 million donation to the food bank by Taylor Swift and Travis Kelce. WPR News Time is 6:39. Let's continue on. More of the day's top stories. National now. Washington, an indictment handed up Thursday. The guy accused of damaging the reflecting pool. Here's ABC's Stephen Portnoy.
6: The single count, destruction of property worth more than $1,000, carries up to 10 years in prison. Olympic canoeist David Hearn insists he did not rip the lining of the reflecting pool, but merely touched the end of a loose piece of it. U.S. Attorney Jeanine Pirro.
7: National Park Service employees observed Hearn actually forcefully and violently pulling up and removing the bottom liner with both hands.
6: Hearn's attorney calls the charges outrageous and says they should be alarming to every American. Stephen Portnoy, ABC News, Washington.
0: In the meantime, in New York, the Russian daredevil couple has been sprung after being hit with multiple felony charges for climbing the antenna atop the Empire State Building this week. Here's ABC's Aaron Katursky.
8: Sources tell ABC News Angelina Nikolaou and Ivan Kuznetsov bought tickets to the Empire State Building, entering on Tuesday, the day before their stunt, and hiding out overnight. The next morning at 5 a.m., the sources say a security camera caught the couple going through a hatch on the 102nd floor observation deck. Hours later, prosecutors say the pair left through the 104th floor, where a lock on a security door had been broken, clambering onto the antenna and unfurling a banner nearly 1,500 feet in the air.
0: And again, that's ABC's Aaron Katursky reporting this morning. Let's head around the country now. The firefight continues out west. Wildfires burning in eight separate states, including Colorado. Here's ABC's Alex Stone.
9: Colorado's Aspen Acres fire burning in Pueblo County is now the 12th largest in Colorado history. It remains 0% contained and tens of thousands of acres in size. Efforts to fight the fire now being run by an incident management team out of Alaska. It's estimated around 125 buildings have burned. Nicole Griggs lost her home. Her family members are out fighting the flames as part of a volunteer fire department.
10: All these men and women who are out trying to save homes while theirs has already been burned down, that's heroic.
9: Extreme fire weather remains in the Four Corners region of the West. Alex Stone, ABC News.
0: Hey Alex, let's head around the world this morning. Iran preparing for a days-long funeral. The late Ayatollah, this is Ali Khamenei, who was killed in the early stages of the war. Banners across Tehran urging the public to rise up in support of the Islamic Republic. In the meantime, Vladimir Putin says the situation is not critical, insisting Russia's war aims will continue till its goals are met. This is with word of chronic fuel shortages across the entire country after repeated Ukrainian drone strikes aimed at refineries. On Thursday, the Russians fired back at a deadly attack on Kyiv that killed at least 30 people. Here's ABC's Britt Clennett with the latest this morning from Kyiv.
11: Ukrainians are very resilient, but, you know, and they are used to these attacks and, you know, filing into a shelter, into the metro. You know, these are the kind of things they do almost immediately. They have their go bags and they just take safety wherever they can. However, the Ukrainians we speak to and we have been speaking to over the last few days in Kyiv, they were saying that, you know, Russia was actually starting to employ a new strategy of these longer attacks.
0: And again, that's ABC's Brett Clannett with the latest this morning from Ukraine. WPR News Time is 6:43. Some of the other stories are following this morning of the news of note on our Friday. It is July the 3rd. It's the day before the big day, the big parade. It is going to be hot as a firecracker. It's normally hot there, but this will be the hottest weather in years. Mid-90s on the way for our July. And your full forecast details are on the way in just a couple of minutes as the WPRO First News continues. The FBI is asking its field offices across the country to send more than 200 of its staffers to investigate the 2020 election in Georgia's Fulton County. That's the greater Atlanta area. Here's ABC's Olivia Rubin.
12: Priority investigation. That is how the FBI is describing its ongoing investigation into the 2020 election in Georgia, according to a source and an internal FBI memo I reviewed. According to that memo, the FBI is surging 260 FBI personnel, including intelligence analysts from around the country to help with this effort. That means field offices are being instructed to dedicate a certain number of personnel each based on their size, according to that memo. And the FBI is asking the personnel to conduct hundreds of record checks, and they're asking them to do it quickly by later this month, noting overtime has been authorized. President Trump claims the election was stolen but has not provided any evidence. Olivia Rubin, ABC News, Washington.
0: All right, Olivia, a few other notes. ICE arresting 10,000 people over a five-day period at the end of June. Another push by the agency tasked by carrying out the Trump administration's policies. Attorney General in Louisiana indicted for accusations of threatening the jobs of New Orleans leaders who fought a Republican-led overhaul of the local courts there. The governor there is already vowing a pardon if she is convicted. Coming up, as the WPRO First News continues, WPRO Sports on the way. We'll tell you what Jaylen Brown had to say about the trade to Philly.
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18: Why am I so hard on the Republican Party? 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
54: With the amount of respect that was showed during this process, you know, I think there was a bit of a lack of respect. I think it was fine at one point, and then out of nowhere, things just kind of went left.
0: With Jaylen Brown, it says he is looking forward to a new start down there in Philly, with where the Sixers may get into the bidding for the king, LeBron James, who is a free agent after leaving the Lakers, thinking the Sixers going for it, making a serious run with a new big three. Off to the World Cup now. Portugal's headed to the round of 16. What a wild finish in Toronto. Goncalo Ramos headed in the stoppage time winner. Croatia and had a goal disallowed for offsides right before the final whistle. Portugal moves on as they edge the Croatians 2-1. Spain and Switzerland also headed on to the round of 16. The Swiss with the 2-0 shutout of Algeria. That was at Vancouver late last night with the bar staying open late. Spain, their first knockout title win since they won the whole thing back in 2020. Spanish beat Austria 3-0 at SoFi. Local rooting news today. Cape Verde meets Argentina at Miami. That match will be at 6 o'clock. Later tonight, it's Bryan-based Ghana. The Black Stars meeting Colombia at Kansas City. The opener of three matches on the way today down there in Dallas. That'll be this afternoon as Australia takes on Egypt. Major League Baseball is hitting Sox slugger Wilson Contreras and Nationals pitcher Cade Covelli with seven-game suspensions. That is for the brawl that started with Covelli calling Contreras boy after striking him out in the fourth inning of the game Tuesday night at Fenway Park. In addition, Sox outfielder Nate Eaton got himself a three-game ban. Miles Mikolas received a five-game suspension of the Nationals. Not clear if any of those players will appeal those suspensions. Both Red Sox and Yankees return to action tonight. Boston's going to spend July 4th out at Anaheim. The weekend series starts late tonight against the Angels. Yankees going to have the Twins for the weekend at in the steamy Bronx. Red Sox unable to build on their four-game sweep of the Yankees as they drop two of three to the resurgent Nats this week. The Yankees, meantime, they're in the midst of their worst skid in 3 years. Their losing streak right now is seven. They were swept by the Twins in New York after the four-game sweep that they absorbed, that is, at Fenway Park in Boston. WPR Sports time is 6:52. Billy the Kid Donovan is on the move again. He's going to become the lead assistant coach on Mitch Johnson's staff at San Antonio. This is according to ESPN. The now 61-year-old stepping down in April as head coach of the Bulls after six seasons there. The team had said that they wanted Billy Donovan to remain in Chicago, but they said at the time that they respected his choice. Speaking of such, the great Ovechkin, Alex Ovechkin.

0: teammates Kelsey Mitchell and Aliyah Boston. Second time in 3 years that three players from the same team were chosen to start the game, with Las Vegas doing it in 2023. In the meantime, Angel Reese calling it disrespectful that no one on the Atlanta Dream was selected as a starter for the All-Star game. The Dream at 12-8 are tied atop the Eastern Conference following Thursday night's loss to the Washington Mystics, and fifth in the overall standings. Again, this is the Atlanta Dream, 3.5 games out of first place. Judges ruling prosecutors will be allowed to review medical records related to Tiger Woods' marked vehicle crash and arrest in Florida, accused of driving under the influence. A judge in the case approved an agreement between Woods' defense team and the state's attorney's office, allowing them to request records from the hospital there, which is where Tiger was taken after that March the 27th crash. People are loving their soccer. The U.S. victory over Bosnia-Herzegovina on Wednesday night was the most watched soccer telecast in English language history, with 24.4 million viewers watching on average, according to Fox Sports. They say the peak audience was just under $32 million for that match on Wednesday night.
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6: I'm feeling lucky to have my college-age kids home with me for a few weeks this summer. And one of the things I know we're going to be talking about, AI. I've started to use it more often at the hospital to get fresh takes on patient problems that I'm trying to solve. And for my girls, well, I know that they are navigating college now with these new powerful tools, something, frankly, that you and I couldn't have even imagined when we were in school. But while it may be tempting to outsource your studying and your work to these large language models, I beg you not to. And that's because AI chatbots tend to reproduce what researchers call weird viewpoints. That's an acronym: Western, educated, industrialized, rich, and democratic. 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I'm Dr. Sanjay Gupta, helping you live a better life.
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0: WPR News Time is 6:57 as we head toward our top stories coming up. The top of the hour, the WPR First News is in on our Friday. A lot of people observing this is the holiday for July 4th. A little bit all over the place in terms of what's closed and what's open right now. The court system is going to be open for today. Just getting some news from Providence on a murder arrest here that we'll share with you. It's our top stories on the way coming up at 7 o'clock. First, though, the

0: WPRO AccuWeather forecast. The weather's been a story of its own as the heat wave becomes official today. We'll make another run close to 100 degrees. Got to 99 on Thursday. And we'll be a little bit cooler for tomorrow, but still mid-90s. Afraid it's going to be among the hottest in years. Changes are coming, though. A cool front's coming through. Showers and thunderstorms Saturday afternoon, Saturday night. Temperatures will hold in the mid-80s as we turn less humid on Sunday. Looks like we're not getting out of the low 70s on Monday and Tuesday as the weather turns unsettled. Again, we'll have your full forecast details on the way in just a couple of minutes as the WPRO First News continues. Two of your top stories on the way coming up at 7 o'clock this morning. We'll get the latest on the heat wave, which will become official later on today. Reports coming up from the National Weather Desk. More to the blessed events going to be in New York. They're finally going to say their I do's. New York Post is already saying they may have already officially been wed in Nashville. That's Taylor Swift and Travis Kelce. Among their donations nationally, made here in Rhode Island, a significant donation, seven figures, to the Rhode Island Community Food Bank. Get an update on that story as well. Latest on preparations in Bristol for the big parade on the way tomorrow. And as we just mentioned, there's been a murder arrest in Providence in the night we'll tell you about. And your top stories are all on the way coming up in just a minute or so as the WPRO First News continues.
1: From ABC News Tech Trends. He was president more than a century before the AI boom. And now artificial intelligence is playing a big role in telling the story of Teddy Roosevelt. One way that's showing up at the brand new Theodore Roosevelt Presidential Library in North Dakota, letting visitors have a conversation with him. President Trump tried it out.
2: Do you consider the Panama Canal your greatest achievement?
3: I measure my greatest work by the lives improved.
1: Microsoft helped build the AI technology being used at the museum. Along with creating the virtual Teddy, it is also being used to bring together mountains of historical records. And the biggest digital camera ever built is now being put to work to help us learn more about the heavens. The 3,200 megapixel camera is mounted in an...
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5: They are planning to mourn for days in Iran. I'm Dave Anthony, Fox News.
6: A funeral for Iran's late supreme leader, killed on Operation Epic Fury's first day, will take place this weekend.
5: Fox's Peter Ducey at the White House. They have banners of the late Ali Khamenei at the Capitol in Tehran to honor him days after the latest round of U.S.-Iran talks through mediators in Qatar trying to finalize a nuclear deal.
6: And the Iranians are threatening the U.S. to wait till the funeral is over to do anything in the Strait of Hormuz. With this, any failure to comply, departure from the designated route would be met with an immediate and forceful response.
5: In Pakistan, an overcrowded bus that was said to be speeding went off a highway, plunging down a ravine, killing 40 people. They keep digging through earthquake rubble in Venezuela, hoping to find more survivors, though it's been 9 days since disaster struck. Thousands remain missing. Rescue crews from the U.S. are there helping, and there is other American aid.
7: U.S. Southern Command is coordinating both aid delivery and search and rescue in various locations in Venezuela, struck by earthquakes that have killed more than 2,000 people. Southcom has sent trucks, an ambulance, and a water purification system, among other things.
5: As Fox is Evan Brown. It's going to be another really, really hot day for millions of Americans.
8: The massive heat dome is expanding across the mid-Atlantic and the Northeast. So if you thought yesterday was hot, today's going to feel brutal.
5: Fox weather meteorologist Britta Merwin. The heat and humidity combined will make it feel like 110, up to 115 in some areas. Heat warnings also stretch Kansas to Michigan to Ohio, Tennessee over to North Carolina. In Washington, D.C.,
9: a grand jury indicting former Olympic canoeist David Hearn for allegedly vandalizing the recently renovated Lincoln Memorial Reflecting Pool, causing more than $1,000 worth of damage.
5: But Fox's colleague Shimkus also reports
9: Hearn denies destroying anything, claiming he was just examining the landmark after stopping at the National Mall during a 64-mile bike ride.
5: America's listening to Fox News.
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10: It's been nearly 2 years since the Trump assassination attempt in Butler, Pennsylvania, when a bullet grazed the then former president's ear during a 2024 campaign rally. And there is a new report on law enforcement communications issues that day.
14: The Department of Homeland Security's Inspector General says there were 102 law enforcement radio transmissions about a suspicious person at the Trump campaign rally in Butler, Pennsylvania. But the Secret Service didn't hear them because it failed to establish joint communications with local police. As a result, President Trump's protective detail was unaware of the threat. Thomas Crooks was shot and killed by a police sniper after firing several shots from a nearby rooftop. One of them wounded then-candidate Trump, another killed a spectator. The agency also reports before the event, Crooks had flown a drone at the site undetected because the Secret Service anti-drone system, manned by a single under-trained operator, wasn't working. Jack Callahan, Fox News.
10: Well, tonight, President Trump will speak at Mount Rushmore in South Dakota as part of the America 250 celebration. On Wall Street, no stock trading. The markets are closed. Today is a federal holiday with the 4th of July on a Saturday. Three more teams knocked out at soccer's World Cup.
15: That's eight ball in, and it's a splendid header.
16: The Portuguese team escaping with a 2-1 victory over Croatia on Fox. Cristiano Ronaldo scored the first goal. Croatia had the tying goal taken off the board by video review in the 103rd minute. Earlier, Spain beat Austria 3-0, setting up Portugal versus Spain next. The Spanish team is yet to allow a goal in the tournament. In the nightcap, Switzerland eliminated Algeria 2-0. Today, three more knockout games. Frank Lanza, Fox News.
10: U.S. team plays its next match Monday night against...
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0: There he is. Happy 4th of July, Rhode Island's anchorman, the news, and Gene Valicenti. Gene's off. He'll be back on Monday morning, as always, here, full roundup and reaction every day, 6 till 9 o'clock. The news and Gene Valicenti right here on WPRO. 7:07. Let's bring back meteorologist Joe Lundberg now as he joins us again, the Yard Guard by Seascape Weather Center with the extended WPRO AccuWeather forecast. Joe.
1: Good morning, Bill. The extreme heat warning remains in effect through 8 p.m. tomorrow. We'll see a lot of sunshine today. It'll become breezy and it will remain extraordinarily hot and oppressively humid with a high near 100. That would break the record of 98 that was set in 2002. And the AccuWeather real field temperature will be at least 106. Tonight will be partly uncomfortably warm and sticky, and there can be a stray thunderstorm, low 76. For Independence Day, we expect to see sunshine and some clouds, but as a weak front approaches the area, there's a good chance for a heavy, gusty thunderstorm in the afternoon that can produce hail and damaging winds and downpours. Tomorrow's high still 96, with real feels up to 104. Finally, some relief Sunday behind that front. Clouds, some sun, and not as hot nor as humid, the high 86. Gets cloudier for Monday and even cooler. Some showers appear likely, the high 73. And we'll see a lot of clouds and a couple of showers Tuesday with highs in the lower 70s. With WPRO's exclusive AccuWeather, I'm meteorologist Joe Lundberg.
0: All righty, Joe. Out on the bay, we'll have westerlies today with gusts to 20 knots. Our wave's going to run at right around 2 feet. Again, got to 99 degrees. Missed it. What did Maxwell Smart say? Missed it by this much. 99 degrees. That was a record. The old record, 98 and 1941. Trace of precipitation that was falling. Again, as Joe mentioned, that extreme heat warning is in place. That is going to be clear through tomorrow night at 8 o'clock. Across Rhode Island right now, our temperature is running generally in the mid to upper 70s, still right at 80 degrees here in the Providence area. That may be close to a record for minimum temperature. Winds are calm along Rhode Island's coast this morning. Nice start to the day. Mid-70s on the way. Some people are already getting ready to head on down to the beach. 77 degrees to start the day to the north and west. The barometer's rising. Winds are out of the west at 6. Our current temperature starts the day at 80 degrees. WPR News Time is 7:09. Let's continue on the New England wires, as we used to say back in the day. The Mass State Police say a person arrested is accused of dragging a trooper with their vehicle near the Bourne Bridge. This happened on Thursday morning. Trooper trying to flag a guy down on Route 25 when he took off. There were multiple other officers who joined the stop because of heavy traffic on the time again on the Bourne Bridge to Cape Cod. Authorities identified a person who was shot to death at a shopping center at Berlin, Massachusetts. His suspected killer later died after a police standoff on Interstate 495. And the victim, a 35-year-old man from Haverhill. The suspect was 43 years old from Salem, New Hampshire. This according to the Worcester County District Attorney's Office. Police say that the suspect and victim knew each other. They still haven't shared what believed to have led to that deadly shooting. Let's continue on. National news this morning. Heard the live news conference during Dan's show on a Thursday afternoon. An indictment has been handed up. The guy accused of damaging the reflecting pool. Here's ABC's Stephen Portnoy.
2: The single count, destruction of property worth more than $1,000, carries up to 10 years in prison. Olympic canoeist David Hearn insists he did not rip the lining of the reflecting pool, but merely touched the end of a loose piece of it. U.S. Attorney Jeanine Pirro.
3: National Park Service employees observed Hearn actually forcefully and violently pulling up and removing the bottom liner with both hands.
2: Hearn's attorney calls the charges outrageous and says they should be alarming to every American. Stephen Portnoy, ABC News, Washington.
0: In New York, meantime, that Russian daredevil couple has been sprung after being hit with multiple felonies for climbing the antenna atop the Empire State Building. Let's bring aboard ABC's Aaron Katursky.
4: Sources tell ABC News Angelina Nikolaou and Ivan Kuznetsov bought tickets to the Empire State Building, entering on Tuesday, the day before their stunt, and hiding out overnight. The next morning at 5 a.m., the sources say a security camera caught the couple going through a hatch on the 102nd floor observation deck. Hours later, prosecutors say the pair left through the 104th floor, where a lock on a security door had been broken, clambering onto the antenna and unfurling a banner nearly 1,500 feet in the air.
0: ABC's Aaron Katursky reports this morning from New York. WPR News Time is 7:12. Let's continue now. More national news this morning. Numerous wildfires are burning out west. 8 western states, including Colorado, where ABC's Alex Stone reports this morning.
6: Colorado's Aspen Acres fire burning in Pueblo County is now the 12th largest in Colorado history. It remains 0% contained and tens of thousands of acres in size. Efforts to fight the fire are now being run by an incident management team out of Alaska. It's estimated around 125 buildings have burned. Nicole Griggs lost her home. Her family members are out fighting the flames as part of a volunteer fire department.
5: All these men and women who are out trying to save homes, why theirs has already been burned down, that's heroic.
6: Extreme fire weather remains in the Four Corners region of the West. Alex Stone, EBC News.
0: Speaking of extreme weather, we're preparing to mark 1 year since the terrible floods that occurred in Texas in Flash Flood Alley, as it was called. Over 100 people were lost, again, including those camps that were along the river there. Here's ABC's Jim Ryan.
7: This is Jim Ryan. Among the hardest hit places in the disaster was Kerrville, a town still bearing physical and emotional scars.
8: I'm never a very emotional person, and I think I cried almost every day for a month or two.
7: But Kerrville Mayor Joe Herring says the sadness is mixed with gratitude on this July 4th.
8: My message to the world is thank you. We needed help, and the world showed up.
7: Jim Ryan, ABC News in Dallas-Fort Worth.
0: The Coast Guard has posted a 36-second video of the moment the agency seized a boat that was owned by Brian and Lynette Hooker. Lynette Hooker is the woman who went missing in the Bahamas. Their husband, this is Brian Hooker, claims she fell overboard and was swept away. Here's ABC's Victor Okendo with more from Miami.
9: The Coast Guard boarding the sailboat on May 9th, 1 month after Brian says Lynette fell from their dinghy and was swept away by the ocean. The two men, who are not identified, tell the Coast Guard they are taking that boat, the Soulmate, to Fernandina Beach in North Florida.
11: Opening for the owner.
12: Yeah, is he going to meet you there?
11: I don't think so, okay. No.
12: So right now the boat's being seized?
11: Oh.
9: While the Hookers are not named in the video, sources told ABC News the boat does belong to them. Last month, Coast Guard divers searched for Lynette in a new area off Elbow Key, near where the boat was previously anchored.
0: ABC's Victor Okendo reports this morning from Miami, off to Florida, where a guy is dead after a confrontation with a woman in a Walmart parking lot. She pulled out a gun and shot him dead, says ABC's Rhiannon Ally.
13: The woman is seen getting out of her car, phone in one hand, gun in the other. The witness says a person in the white car tells her the man is waiting nearby. He's seen walking towards her as she points the gun at him. He then follows her around a car. The witness says the woman repeatedly warned him she'll shoot if he keeps coming at her. He appears to leave, but then returns and she opens fire. Police say the woman claims she acted in self-defense.
0: When ABC's Rhiannon Ally says no charges have been filed so far. Said around the world this morning, the Iranians preparing for the funeral of the late Ayatollah Ali Khamenei, who was killed in the early stages of the war. Banners across Tehran are urging the public to rise up in support of the Islamic Republic. In the meantime, Vladimir Putin is dismissing the fuel situation in Russia as not critical, insisting that the war with Ukraine will continue till its goals are met. On Thursday, the Russians launched a deadly attack on Kyiv, killing at least 30 people. The Ukrainians have hit over 50 Russian energy facilities since March. Here's ABC's Britt Clennett with more this morning from Kyiv.
14: Ukrainians are very resilient, but, you know, and they are used to these attacks and, you know, filing into a shelter, into the metro. You know, these are the kind of things they do almost immediately. They have their go bags and they just take safety wherever they can. However, the Ukrainians we speak to and we have been speaking to over the last few days in Kyiv, they were saying that, you know, Russia is actually starting to employ a new strategy of these longer attacks.
0: And again, that is ABC's Britt Clennett reporting this morning. WPR News Time is 7:16. Time again for WPRO Sports on our Friday morning. Let's get the latest on Jaylen Brown, who took to Twitch last night. Make his first comments as he was dealt away to the Sixers. Still sounding like he's not happy the way things played themselves out in Boston. Of course, there was the attempt to trade him to the Bucks for the Greek Freak, which fell through.
20: I wasn't thrilled with the amount of respect that was showed during this process. You know, I think there was a bit of a lack of respect. I think it was fine at one point, and then out of nowhere, things just kind of went left.
0: In the meantime, there's where the Sixers may get into the bidding to bring in the king as well, LeBron James, to make a serious run at the title in Philadelphia. The Sixers trading Paul George in a series of first and second round draft picks back to the Celtics in Boston. Set to the World Cup now. Portugal is off to the round of 16. What a wild finish in Toronto. Goncalo Ramos headed in the stoppage time winner. Croatia had a goal disallowed just before the final whistle. They were offside. sides. It was Portugal pulling through with a 2-1 win over the Croatians. Spain and Switzerland also moving on to the round of 16. The bars opened late last night as the Swiss 2-0 shutout of Algeria. That game was hit in Vancouver. Spain has their first knockout win since they won it all in 2020. It was a 3-0 blanking of Austria at SoFi. Coming up today, local rooting interest as Cape Verde takes on Argentina. That is in Miami at 6 o'clock. Later tonight, Bryant-based Ghana, the Black Stars, will meet Colombia. That's at Kansas City. We'll start things out. The first three matches in Dallas this afternoon as Australia takes on Egypt. Major League Baseball is hitting Red Sox slugger Wilson Contreras and Nationals pitcher Cade Cavalli with 7-game suspensions. This is for that brawl on Tuesday night at Fenway that started with Cavalli calling Contreras boy after striking him out on Tuesday night. In addition, Red Sox utility player Nate Eaton got a 3-game suspension. Nationals pitcher Miles Mikolas received a 5-game suspension as well. There's no word whether any of those players will appeal their suspensions. Both the Red Sox and Yankees return to action coming up tonight. Boston will spend July 4th out at Anaheim as they open up a series against the Angels late tonight. The Yankees can have the Twins in for the weekend in the steamy Bronx. The Red Sox unable to build on that 4-game sweep of the Yankees as they drop 2 of 3 this week to the resurgent Nats. The Yankees, meantime, are in the midst of their worst skid in 3 years. They've lost 7 in a row. So they followed up the 4-game sweep at Fenway, getting swept by the Tigers, a 3-game series in New York. NBA notes this morning. Billy the Kid Donovan is going to join the coaching staff of Mick Johnson at San Antonio. He will be an assistant there. According to ESPN, he stepped aside after 6 seasons as a coach of the Chicago Bulls. The great Ovechkin is coming back for another year. Alex Ovechkin will return for a 22nd season with the Washington Capitals. He signed himself a $1 million contract with bonuses of up to $8 million. He will turn 41 in September, 929 goals, hit 32 still last season at the age of 40 for the Caps in Washington. On the link, Stuart Sink got off to a great start in his bid to win his third straight senior major. Sink, the only player to hit 5 birdies on the back 9. This is at the Seattle Country Club at Columbus in Ohio. Shot a 3-under-67 for a share of the first round lead of the U.S. Senior Open with Charlie Wee. Caitlin Clark has been voted to start her third straight WNBA All-Star game. She'll be joined by teammates Kelsey Mitchell and Alia Boston of the Indiana Fever. Angel Reese calling it disrespectful that no one, including herself, was taken from the Atlanta Dream. The ratings are off the scale for the U.S. at the World Cup, with Fox saying Wednesday night's win over Bosnia-Herzegovina was the most watched soccer telecast in English language history. They had an average 24.5 million viewers on.
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3: A better life with Dr. Sanjay Gupta.
4: I'm feeling lucky to have my college-age kids home with me for a few weeks this summer. And one of the things I know we're going to be talking about, AI. I've started to use it more often at the hospital to get fresh takes on patient problems that I'm trying to solve. And for my girls, well, I know that they are navigating college now with these new powerful tools. Something, frankly, that you and I couldn't have even imagined when we were in school. But while it may be tempting to outsource your studying and your work to these large language models, I beg you not to. And that's because AI chatbots tend to reproduce what researchers call weird viewpoints. That's an acronym: Western, Educated, Industrialized, Rich, and Democratic. Look, AI isn't going away, and admittedly, it can be a really powerful tool, but you don't want it doing your thinking for you. I'm Dr. Sanjay Gupta, helping you live a better life.
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0: Oh, AccuWeather forecast, Joe.
34: We have an extreme heat warning through 8 p.m. tomorrow. Lots of sunshine today, a breezy, extraordinarily hot, and oppressively humid day. Our high 100, the record is 98 from 2002. AccuWeather real field temperature will get up to 106. Warm and sticky tonight with some clouds and maybe a thunderstorm, though 76. Independence Day, still breezy, hot, and humid with sunshine and some clouds. Watch out for a heavy, gusty thunderstorm in the afternoon, the high 96. Sunday, clouds, some sun, and not as hot nor as humid, the high 86. Clouding up for Monday with a couple of showers around, high 73. Tuesday, cloudy with a shower or two, high 72. With WPRO's exclusive AccuWeather, I'm meteorologist Joe Lundberg.
0: All righty, Joe, if you're putting in on the bay today, winds will be out of the west. So gusts to 20 knots. Our waves going to run at right around 2 feet. Again, we have 99 degrees. We just missed 100 degrees. We may get there for today. Again, if we got to 100 back-to-back days, it would have been the first time that happened in 35 years. And as Joe mentioned, again, that extreme heat warning is in place. This is clear through tomorrow night. Temperatures across the state right now are running right around 80 degrees. We're in the low 80s here on the metro. There is a chance we may have tied an all-time record again for the lowest minimum temperature. I believe that was 80 degrees. Again, we dipped to 80 this past hour, and we've gone back up. Winds are very light across the state right now this morning. Again, we're at 80 along the Rhode Island coast. It's 80 degrees at both Newport and Westerly, 79 degrees at Smithfield. Again, very steamy right now with a rising barometer, calm winds. Current temperature again starting here in Providence is 83 degrees. That's top stories on the the way coming up at 7:30 as the WPRO First News continues. We're off to the National Weather Desk. The latest on this heat dome from correspondent Matt Rivers. More on the big wedding as well. New York Post reports Taylor Swift and Travis Kelce may have already tied the knot officially. Nevertheless, though, the big party is tonight at Madison Square Garden. We'll also tell you as well about charitable donations by Taylor Swift and Travis Kelce, including a sizable donation here in Rhode Island to the community food bank. Going to get more too. Preparations, the parade on the way in Bristol. There's word of a murder arrest in connection to a deadly beating on College Hill that occurred last week. We'll have more on that story on the way. Again, that news is just in. Updates as well. Latest on the indictment handed up at the reflecting pool in Washington. More too on those Russian daredevils as well, as again, they were sprung after a court appearance. We'll tell you how they believe they got all the way up there on the antenna. Those stories are all coming up. Your top stories on the way at 7:30 as the WPRO First News continues. A couple of entertainment-related notes this morning. We have a guilty plea in connection to a hoax tied to the Nancy Guthrie case, her disappearance. Let's bring aboard ABC's Alex Stone with more on that story this morning.
6: Derek Kalela lives in California, but told a federal judge in Arizona on Thursday he is guilty of writing a fake ransom demand to Nancy Guthrie's family. Pleading guilty to two counts could get him 10 years in federal prison when he's sentenced in September. According to the FBI, in early February, when the search for Nancy Guthrie was intense, Kalela allegedly texted Guthrie's family members and called once asking for Bitcoin. The FBI saying this week, while it has determined some ransom demands in the Guthrie case were fake, the legitimacy of others is still unknown. Alex Stone, ABC News.
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8: It's not just a celebration of their love story. Taylor Swift and Travis Kelce have donated $26 million to various charities across the U.S. ahead of their rumored nuptials. Sources tell ABC News today's the day of a major party related to their wedding, which includes 1,000 guests and could last until the early morning tomorrow. Ashley Tisdale's experience with what she referred to as a toxic mom group is making its way to a Netflix screen near you. A comedy series is in the works. She confirmed on Instagram Tisdale will produce and star in the project. Kelly Clarkson is releasing a new single. It's called I'd Be Lying and is set to come out July 17th.
9: I feel the need for speed.
8: And on this July 4th eve, happy birthday to actor Tom Cruise. He's 64 today. Michelle Franzen, ABC News.
0: Finally, the family of those killed at Sandy Hook are indirectly received money from Alex Jones after a billion-dollar defamation verdict. A satirical website, The Onion, which has tried to take over Jones' InfoWars, is sending the families a $100,000 check. This is for merchandise sales for combining the Conspiracy Empires brand with The Onion's logo. News site launched a webpage to parody Jones' style with chosen content under InfoWars branding. That is your entertainment news this morning. We have your top stories on the way coming up right now. It is Friday morning, the day before the big day. It is Friday, July the 3rd. WPR News.
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10: Pelosi, America's 250th birthday celebrations begin today. President Trump going back to South Dakota to deliver a speech at Mount Rushmore. Fox's Madeline Rivera has the itinerary.
11: There will be a flyover featuring the new Air Force One, Black Hawk helicopters, and a B-2 bomber, so that is expected to thrill the crowds watching below. Besides the president's remarks, the evening will culminate with a fireworks display lighting up the skies over Keystone and Rapid City, South Dakota.
10: Now, the 80-year-old president going to deliver that speech despite a massive heat dome gripping a chunk of the country. Fox Weather's Michael Estime outside of D.C.
12: We have excessive heat warnings that are in effect, meaning that at times it could feel like 115 degrees. Amtrak issuing speed restrictions because of the heat when temperatures pass 95 degrees to prevent the tracks from warping.
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17: 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I'm Dr. Sanjay Gupta, helping you live a better life.
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34: high still 96 with real feels up to 104. Finally, some relief Sunday behind that front. Clouds, some sun, and not as hot nor as humid. The high 86. Gets cloudier for Monday and even cooler. Some showers appear likely. The high 73. And we'll see a lot of clouds and a couple of showers Tuesday with highs in the lower 70s. With WPRO's exclusive AccuWeather, our meteorologist Joe Lundberg.
0: Alrighty, Joe, we'll have westerlies on the bay, gusting to 20 knots. Our waves running between 2 and 3 feet. Our temperatures, Rhode Island, already north of 80 degrees across the state. All stations reporting morning sunshine here in Providence. Winds calm, barometer rising. It is already 83 degrees. 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Let's continue on. More top stories this morning. The New York Post is reporting that Taylor Swift and Travis Kelce may have already tied the knot in a small gathering in Nashville. The big party is this afternoon at Madison Square Garden, where correspondent Morgan Norwood reports.
1: Police setting up barricades and closing off streets. Crews rolling in equipment to put the finishing touches, reportedly transforming Madison Square Garden into a fairy tale set. And Swifties hoping to catch just a glimpse of the spectacle.
2: In my brain, it's royalty. I feel like this is the American royal wedding at this point. Yeah.
6: It's definitely a one-of-a-kind sort of thing.
1: And the guest watch is on.
0: And again, that's ABC's Morgan Norwood reporting this morning. Again, they say this starts 5 o'clock this evening. This could continue until 4 o'clock early tomorrow morning. A permit obtained by the Associated Press confirming the details. It was an application for a special event that was approved Wednesday night by New York City's permitting offices, and the agency says it has confirmed that permit is tied to the wedding. The couple is sending out $26 million in charitable donations to social service agencies across the country. This includes $1 million for the Rhode Island Community Food Bank.
7: I think it just goes to show her generosity and her legacy is continuing. She understands that hunger is a problem, and both her and Travis are stepping up to help where they can.
0: This is Food Bank CEO Melissa Cherney speaking to Channel 10. Let's continue on. In Providence, where it is just in, an arrest has been made, a murder arrest here in the city. A 25-year-old taken into custody, arrested on Thursday after the death of an 86-year-old man who died at Rhode Island Hospital. This was on Tuesday of this week, 5 days after he was apparently attacked on College Hill. Police say the victim was complaining of nape pain after they were called out to Thayer and Angel Streets on the reports of a man down. That suspect arrested downtown on Thursday. They say he'll be led before a district judge coming up later on this morning. Let's get some more national news this morning. In Washington, indictments have been handed up. This guy accused of damaging the reflecting pool. Here's ABC's Stephen Portnoy.
8: The single count, destruction of property worth more than $1,000, carries up to 10 years in prison. Olympic canoeist David Hearn insists he did not rip the lining of the reflecting pool, but merely touched the end of a loose piece of it. U.S. Attorney Jeanine Pirro.
9: National Park Service employees observed Hearn actually forcefully and violently pulling up and removing the bottom liner with both hands.
8: Hearn's attorney calls the charges outrageous and says they should be alarming to every American. Stephen Portnoy, ABC News, Washington.
0: All right, Stephen, in New York, the Russian daredevil couple that scaled the antenna of the Empire State Building has been sprung after being hit with multiple felony charges. Get the update on their story now. ABC's Aaron Katursky.
10: Sources tell ABC News Angelina Nikolaou and Ivan Kuznetsov bought tickets to the Empire State Building, entering on Tuesday, the day before their stunt, and hiding out overnight. The next morning at 5 a.m., the sources say a security camera caught the couple going through a hatch on the 102nd floor observation deck. Hours later, prosecutors say the pair left through the 104th floor, where a lock on a security door had been broken, clambering onto the antenna and unfurling a banner nearly 1,500 feet in the air.
0: That's ABC's Aaron Katursky reporting this morning. WPR News Time is 7:40. Let's get more national news this morning. Back to the weather. Numerous wildfires continue to burn across 8 western states, including Colorado, as ABC's Alex Stone reports this morning.
11: Colorado's Aspen Acres fire burning in Pueblo County is now the 12th largest in Colorado history. It remains 0% contained and tens of thousands of acres in size. Efforts to fight the fire are now being run by an incident management team out of Alaska. It's estimated around 125 buildings have burned. Nicole Griggs lost her home. Her family members are out fighting the flames as part of a volunteer fire department.
12: All these men and women who are out trying to save homes, why theirs has already been burned down, that's heroic.
11: Extreme fire weather remains in the Four Corners region of the West. Alex Stone, ABC News.
0: And speaking of extreme weather, they're getting ready to mark a year since the devastating floods in Texas last year.
13: This is Jim Ryan. Among the hardest
3: hardest hit places in the disaster was Kerrville, a town still bearing physical and emotional scars.
4: I'm never a very emotional person, and I think I cried almost every day for a month or two.
3: But Kerrville Mayor Joe Herring says the sadness is mixed with gratitude. On this July 4th,
4: my message to the world is thank you. We needed help, and the world showed up.
3: Jim Ryan, ABC News in Dallas-Fort Worth.
0: All righty, Jim, let's continue on. Around the world now, Vladimir Putin says the situation in Russia is not critical. Says its war with Ukraine will continue till its goals are met. The Russians launching a deadly attack on Kyiv, killing 30. The Ukrainians have targeted 50 Russian energy facilities since March. Again, this has been creating critical fuel shortages across Russia. Here's ABC's Britt Clennett with the latest this morning from Kyiv.
5: Two-thirds of the country are trapped under a dome of oppressive heat, and paramedics are sounding the alarm that in triple-digit temperatures, anyone can be a victim. From firefighters battling a blaze in Wilmington, Delaware, to workers laying blacktop outside Boston.
13: It's pretty dang hot out here, to be honest with you.
5: The CDC says the rate of emergency room visits for heat problems has exploded in the Midwest, 36 times higher this week than last week, and now the temperatures are soaring here in the Northeast.
0: That's ABC's Matt Rivers. He's got the latest on the heat wave. Let's continue on. This is correspondent Britt Clennett. She's got the latest this morning, again, reporting from Kyiv this morning with the very latest in Ukraine. In the meantime, the Iranians are preparing for a days-long funeral services of the late Supreme Leader Ayatollah Ali Khamenei. As we all know, he was killed, that's Ali Khamenei, in the early stages of the war with Iran. Venezuela's acting president is defending her government's response to the earthquakes there. Critics say the authorities have reacted too slowly and that the true death toll from those earthquakes in Venezuela is much higher than reported. The government there says just under 2,300 people are dead as a result of those earthquakes. WPR News Time is 7:43 as we continue on. Other news of note on our Friday morning, some other stories that we're following. The FBI has asked its field offices across the country to dedicate more than 200 staffers to investigate the 2020 election in Georgia's Fulton County. Here's ABC's Olivia Rubin.
14: Priority investigation. That is how the FBI is describing its ongoing investigation into the 2020 election in Georgia, according to a source and an internal FBI memo I reviewed. According to that memo, the FBI is surging 260 FBI personnel, including intelligence analysts from around the country to help with this effort. That means field offices are being instructed to dedicate a certain number of personnel each based on their size, according to that memo. And the FBI is asking the personnel to conduct hundreds of record checks, and they're asking them to do it quickly by later this month, noting overtime has been authorized. President Trump claims the election was stolen, but has not provided any evidence. Olivia Rubin, ABC News, Washington.
0: A couple of notes before we go to break. ICE says it's arrested 10,000 people over a five-day period at the end of June. Another major push by the agency has to carry out the agenda of the Trump administration. Louisiana's attorney general has been indicted over allegations she threatened the jobs of New Orleans leaders who fought a Republican-led overhaul of the courts in the heavily Democratic city. The governor of Louisiana is already vowing he will issue a pardon if the attorney general is convicted in a connection to that incident. Coming up is the WPRO. First News continues. WPRO Sports on the way. We'll tell you what Jaylen Brown had to say last night about his trade to the Sixers. Got your World Cup update as well. Also, Major League Baseball handing down penalties for the fight at Fenway Park the other night.
15: Why am I so hard on the Republican Party? 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Because I remember the days when it actually stood for something. And some people have worked very, very hard to turn the Republican Party into a principled party.
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32: A thunderstorm, low 76. Independence Day, partly sunny, breezy, hot, and humid. A heavy, gusty thunderstorm in the afternoon, high 96. 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
0: WPRO News Time is 7:49. It is time again for WPRO Sports. Doesn't sound like Jaylen Brown is too pleased about the way things ended in Boston. He took to Twitch last night. This is the day after he was dealt away by the Celtics down to Philly.
33: I wasn't thrilled with the amount of respect that was showed during this process. You know, I think there was a bit of a lack of respect. I think it was fine at one point, and then out of nowhere, things just kind of went left.
0: In the meantime, they swear the Sixers are among the teams that could get into the bidding for the king, LeBron James. They say Philly could be making a serious potential run at the title. Off to the World Cup now. Portugal is headed to the round of 16. It was a wild finish in Toronto. Goncalo Ramos put Portugal ahead 2-1 in stoppage time. The Croatians had a goal waved off for offsides just before the final whistle. Portugal holds on. 2-1 win over Croatia's. They head to the round of 16. Same deal, Spain and Switzerland. Late closing times, bottoms up. Swiss early this morning, a 2-0 shutout of Algeria. That game was at Vancouver. Spain has their first knockout win since the 2010 title. It was 3-0 domination of Austria at SoFi. Local rooting interest today, Cape Verde takes on Argentina. That'll be in Miami at 6 o'clock. Then it's Bryant-based Ghana, the Black Stars. They'll take on Colombia, Kansas City at 9. The opener's in Dallas this afternoon. The Australian's going to take on Egypt. Major League Baseball is hitting Red Sox slugger Wilson Contreras and Nationals pitcher Cade Cavelli with 7-game suspensions. That's for the brawl on Tuesday night that started with Cavelli calling Contreras boy after striking him out in the fourth inning in that game. In addition, Red Sox utility player Nick Eaton got a 3-game suspension. Nationals pitcher Miles Mikolas received a 5-game suspension as a result of that brawl as well. So far, it's unclear whether any of those players are appealing their suspensions. Both the Red Sox and Yankees return to action tonight. Boston will spend July 4th out at Anaheim with a weekend series starting late tonight against the Angels. Yankees going to have the Twins in for the weekend in the steamy Bronx. The Sox unable to build on their 4-game sweep of the Yankees as they drop 2 of 3 to the resurgent Nats. The Yankees, meantime, are in the middle of their worst skid in 3 years. They have lost 7 in a row. They were swept away by the Tigers in New York after that 4-game sweep by the Red Sox at Fenway Park. One-time PC star Billy Donovan is on the move again. This time he'll join the staff of Mitch Johnson at San Antonio. He'll become top assistant there, according to ESPN. Billy Donovan, who's now 61, which is remarkable, stepped down in April as head coach of the Bulls after 6 seasons on the bench there. The great Ovechkin is game for another year down in Washington. Alex Ovechkin going to return for a 22nd season with the Capitals, a career goal-scoring record holder. A 1-year contract, bonuses worth $8 million. He'll turn 41 in September. 929 goals. Still a pretty good year last year. 32 goals in a season last year as a

on the new seasons. Judges ruled that prosecutors will be allowed to review the medical records of Tiger Woods after that March crash in Florida. People are loving the World Cup. The U.S. has World Cup fever. U.S. victory against Bosnia-Herzegovina, the most watched English soccer telecast in English language history. They say that 24.4 million people were watching it on Fox Sports. They say the peak audience for that match, which we all know, won by the U.S., was just under 32 million viewers.

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8: A better life with Dr. Sanjay Gupta.
9: We talk a lot here about ultra-processed foods and the many ways in which they can negatively impact your health. They've been linked to weight gain, obesity, type 2 diabetes, cardiovascular disease, even cancer. And now a new study out of UCSF found that high ultra-processed food intake was associated with something called intramuscular fat, which is exactly what it sounds like. That's fat inside your muscles, which can cause them to become weaker. Now, in this particular study, the researchers noticed more wear and tear and pain in people's knees because of weakened thigh muscles. Cutting back on ultra-processed foods isn't easy. The CDC estimates at least half the calories in our diet come from ultra-processed foods. But if you're looking to eat cleaner, cutting out sugar-sweetened beverages, that may be the best number one thing you can do to try and get started. I'm Dr. Sanjay Gupta, helping you live a better life.
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13: The WPR News Time is 7:57. Good morning. The day before. It is the day before the big day. Friday, July the 3rd. A lot of people with the day off today. The WPR AccuWeather forecast. Again, it is going to be another smoker there. Temperatures approaching 100 degrees. We fell just shy of 100 yesterday. Again, as we remain very, very hot. There's already a lot of beach traffic down there at the traffic lights down there. Still got the traffic lights on Route 4. Again, temperatures close to 100 degrees. Looks like tonight we'll dip into the mid-70s again. We held at 80 degrees here in Providence in the night. Relief is on the way, though. Cool fronts are coming for tomorrow after another hot day for the big parade in Bristol. Be in the mid-90s, but showers and thunderstorms in the afternoon will set the stage for a cooler, less humid on Sunday. Temperatures will be in the mid-80s. Looks like low 70s as we turn unsettled on Monday and Tuesday. As always, your full forecast details are on the way in just a couple of minutes as the WPRO First News continues. And the heat remains the top story this morning. We'll head up to the National Weather Desk, get the latest on this heat dome that is over the U.S. Correspondent Matt Rivers will join us, get an update. The big wedding tonight, Taylor Swift and Travis Kelce. New York Post says they might have already actually tied the knot. We'll get a report from outside Madison Square Garden.

0: Tell you also, seven-figure donation to a social service agency by the new couple as well here in Rhode Island. Tell you who is benefiting from that. Got updates on the way coming up. The reflecting pool in Washington. Those Russians in New York. More on the coming parade and the heat tomorrow. Also getting word in the night of a murder arrest in Providence in connection to a deadly beating on College Hill. Those stories are all on the way. Your top stories coming up at 8 o'clock as the WPRO First News continues.
1: From ABC News Tech Trends. He was president more than a century before the AI boom, and now artificial intelligence is playing a big role in telling the story of Teddy Roosevelt. One way that's showing up at the brand new Theodore Roosevelt Presidential Library in North Dakota, letting visitors have a conversation with him. President Trump tried it out.
2: Do you consider the Panama Canal your greatest achievement?
3: I measure my greatest work by the lives improved.
1: Microsoft helped build the AI technology being used at the museum. Along with creating the virtual Teddy, it is also being used to bring together mountains of historical records. And the biggest digital camera ever built is now being put to work to help us learn more about the heavens. The 3,200 megapixel camera is mounted in an observatory on a Chilean mountaintop.
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5: Iranians are about to say goodbye. I'm Dave Anthony, Fox News, holding a funeral this weekend for their late Supreme Leader Ali Khamenei, who was killed in the first day of U.S.-Israeli attacks starting the Iran conflict that President Trump's trying to end now in nuclear talks, telling CNBC.
2: We're negotiating, and we'll see whether or not. I think they've agreed to just about everything we need.
6: But according to the Wall Street Journal, the Iranians have now rejected a trade where the U.S. would unfreeze billions of dollars of frozen Iranian money if the Iranians just stop threatening to charge tolls in the Strait of Hormuz and stop claiming they own the Strait of Hormuz, which is an international body of water.
5: Fox's Peter Doocy at the White House. President Trump will leave there this afternoon and head to South Dakota for an America 250 celebration.
7: For a fireworks show at Mount Rushmore, President Trump will deliver remarks at the iconic landmark that honors Presidents Washington, Jefferson, Lincoln, and Teddy Roosevelt. Mount Rushmore last hosted a fireworks display in 2020 during President Trump's first term, as much of the country canceled or downsized celebrations amid the COVID pandemic.
5: Fox's Jared Halpern after the president blamed vandals for cutting this new sealant. He had a contractor paint on the bottom of the Washington reflecting pool, an indictment against a former U.S. Olympic canoe racer,
8: David Hearn, for felony destruction of property, for which he faces 10 years in prison.
5: U.S. Attorney for D.C. Jeanine Pirro accuses Hearn of ripping a piece of the sealant from the pool. He denies that.
9: In a statement, his attorney saying this, quote, Davey Hearn is innocent. These charges are outrageous and should be alarming to every American. This indictment reflects the administration's effort to shift blame for their own failures.
5: Fox's Chandler Painter. In Washington now, it already feels like 96 degrees on the way to triple-digit heat that millions of Americans will feel. Heat warnings, Kansas to Michigan to Pennsylvania, North Carolina to New England. 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
5: It'll look like New Year's Eve in Times Square. Kinda. With 4th of July ball drops in New York City, and not just at midnight.
14: The iconic ball drop that rings in each new year in New York City will also mark America's semi-quincentennial and kick off the next 250 years. The ball will descend 8 times, starting at 10 o'clock this morning for 2 U.S. territories, Guam and the Northern Mariana Islands. Then it's the New York City drop at midnight Eastern, July 4th, followed by drops for the other continental time zones, Alaska, Hawaii, and American Samoa. But unlike New Year's Eve, there will not be a massive crowd in Times Square. Each ball drop can only be seen on broadcast TV and live streams. In New York City, Gernal Scott, Fox News.
5: Well, there's something else going on today in New York City that's an even bigger deal, especially for Swifties.
15: Speculation has built for weeks, and now all there's left to do is... say yes. While Taylor Swift and Travis Kelce have yet to confirm details about the ceremony itself, crews have been seen unloading equipment, including a large red carpet at Madison Square Garden in recent days. They reportedly spent $3 million to rent the arena and another $160,000 to pay police officers, according to TMZ. The two are also marking the event by giving others gifts. Swift's rep confirmed that the couple has donated $26 million to at least 20 charities across the U.S., including 9 food banks, an animal cruelty organization, 7 educational programs, and 3 children's hospitals. In New York City, Tanya J. Powers, Fox News.
5: Well, not far away from that wedding. It'll be quiet on Wall Street. No stock trading on the Independence Day federal holiday, the day after the Dow surged to a record high. At soccer's World Cup, a late-night shutout advances Switzerland and eliminates Algeria. Spain also knocked out Austria with a shutout, and Portugal moves on to the round of 16, beating Croatia.
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0: There he is, Rhode Island's anchorman, the news and Gene Valicenti. Gene's off for the July 4th holiday. He'll be back bright and early Monday morning, 6 o'clock. Gene's here every morning, 6 until 9 o'clock. Your full roundup and a reaction. The day's top stories, as always, the news and Gene Valicenti. WPR News Time is 8:07. 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Let's get your full forecast details now as Joe Lundberg joins us, the WPRO holiday weekend AccuWeather forecast. Hey, Joe, where are you going?
27: Good morning, Bill. The extreme heat warning remains in effect through 8 p.m. tomorrow. We'll see a lot of sunshine today. It'll become breezy, and it will remain extraordinarily hot and oppressively humid with a high near 100. That would break the record of 98 that was set in 2002. And the AccuWeather real field temperature will be at least 106. And tonight will be partly uncomfortably warm and sticky, and there can be a stray thunderstorm, low 76. For Independence Day, we expect to see sunshine and some clouds, but as a weak front approaches the area, there's a good chance for a heavy, gusty thunderstorm in the afternoon that can produce hail and damaging winds and downpours. Tomorrow's high still 96. with real feels up to 104. Finally, some relief Sunday behind that front. Clouds, some sun, and not as hot nor as humid, the high 86. Gets cloudier for Monday and even cooler. Some showers appear likely, the high 73. And we'll see a lot of clouds and a couple of showers Tuesday with highs in the lower 70s. With WPRO's exclusive AccuWeather, I'm meteorologist Joe Lundberg.
0: All righty, Joe, Narragansett Bay forecast for today. We'll have westerlies gusting at 20 knots this afternoon. Our waves running right around 2 feet. Again, Thursday got to 99 degrees, just a degree shy of 100. It was still a record for the day, the old record 98, which went back to 1941. There was just a trace of precipitation. The AccuWeather radars, they are quiet right now. Again, the extreme heat warning remains in place through 8 o'clock tonight. That is in place for all of Rhode Island. It's already very, very warm just after 8 o'clock this morning. Our temperatures, again, right around 80 degrees on average. We're in the upper 70s right now to the north and west. It's 80 across coastal Rhode Island. In Providence, current temperature now 83 degrees. WPR News Time is 8:09. Of course, stay with WPRO for the latest AccuWeather updates at the ongoing heat wave. Let's turn our attention to business news right now. How are we doing? Business news. Let's get the very latest now on the overseas markets. They're mixed in Europe after a rally in Asia following the Dow Jones Industrial Average. Latest record. Wall Street's futures have been wavering ahead of today's holiday. The markets will be closed again the day early for Independence Day. Let's head off to the ABC Radio News Business Desk in Dallas as we turn to correspondent Jim Ryan.
1: From ABC News, Wall Street Now. Equities investors are taking a three-day weekend to celebrate the 4th of July. They left the Dow Jones parked 100 points shy of 53,000 after pushing the industrial 600 points higher Thursday. A slump in tech shares weighed on the NASDAQ composite, which gave up 0.8%. The S&P closed absolutely unchanged on the day. With a fragile ceasefire in place and tankers again making their way through the crucial Strait of Hormuz, oil prices have fallen back from the peaks they hit at the height of the U.S.-Iran conflict. Brent crude, the international benchmark, is priced at just over $72 a barrel, up slightly in overnight trading. Low hire, low fire remains the motto for the jobs market. The Labor Department says 57,000 positions were created last month, well below the figure from May, and about half of what was expected. Still, the nation's unemployment rate, according to the Bureau of Labor Statistics, fell slightly to 4.2% in June. Jim Ryan, ABC News.
0: Well, all righty, Jim, he'll join us in a moment. Coming up from Texas, they're getting ready to mark a year since those devastating floods there that killed over 100. WPR News Time is 8:11. More of your top stories this morning across the country. In Washington, an indictment handed up. Guy accused of damaging the reflecting pool. Here's ABC's Stephen Portnoy.
2: The single count, destruction of property worth more than $1,000, carries up to 10 years in prison. Olympic canoeist David Hearn insists he did not rip the lining of the reflecting pool, but merely touched the end of a loose piece of it. U.S. Attorney Jeanine Pirro.
3: National Park Service employees observed Hearn actually forcefully and violently pulling up and removing the bottom liner with both hands.
2: Hearn's attorney calls the charges outrageous and says they should be alarming to every American. Stephen Portnoy, ABC News, Washington.
0: In New York, that Russian daredevil couple has been sprung after they were hit with multiple felony charges for climbing the antenna atop the Empire State Building. Let's bring aboard ABC's Aaron Katursky.
6: Sources tell ABC News Angelina Nikolaou and Ivan Kuznetsov bought tickets to the Empire State Building, entering on Tuesday, the day before their stunt, and hiding out overnight. The next morning at 5 a.m., the sources say a security camera caught the couple going through a hatch on the 102nd floor observation deck. Hours later, prosecutors say the pair left through the 104th floor, where a lock on a security door had been broken, clambering onto the antenna and unfurling a banner nearly 1,500 feet in the air.
0: And again, that's ABC's Aaron Katursky reporting. Let's continue on. More news of the nation at 8:12 on our Friday morning. Wildfires continue to burn across eight western states, including Colorado. Here's ABC's Alex Stone.
7: Colorado's Aspen Acres fire burning in Pueblo County is now the 12th largest in Colorado history. It remains 0% contained and tens of thousands of acres in size. Efforts to fight the fire are now being run by an incident management team out of Alaska. It's estimated around 125 buildings have burned. Nicole Griggs lost her home. Her family members are out fighting the flames as part of a volunteer fire department.
8: All these men and women who are out trying to save homes, why theirs has already been burned down, that's heroic.
7: Extreme fire weather remains in the Four Corners region of the West. Alex Stone, EBC News. And
0: speaking of the weather, they're getting ready to mark a year since the devastating floods of Texas.
1: This is Jim Ryan. Among the hardest hit places in the disaster was Kerrville, a town still bearing physical and emotional scars.
9: I'm never a very emotional person, and I think I cried almost every day for a month or two.
1: But Kerrville Mayor Joe Herring says the sadness is mixed with gratitude on this July 4th.
9: My message to the world is thank you. We needed help, and the world showed up.
1: Jim Ryan, ABC News in Dallas-Fort Worth.
0: Let's continue on. The Coast Guard posting a new video the moment the agency seized a boat that was owned by Brian and Lynette Hooker. Lynette Hooker is the woman who went missing in the Bahamas. Her husband had claimed she fell overboard and was swept away. Investigators, not so sure about that. Here's ABC's Victor Okendo in Miami.
10: The Coast Guard boarding the sailboat on May 9th, 1 month after Brian says Lynette fell from their dinghy and was swept away by the ocean. The two men, who are not identified, tell the Coast Guard they are taking that boat, the Soulmate, to Fernandina Beach in North Florida.
11: Moving in for the owner.
12: Yeah, is he going to meet you there?
11: I don't think so, okay. No.
12: So right now the boat's being seized?
11: Oh.
10: While the Hookers are not named in the video, sources told ABC News the boat does belong to them. Last month, Coast Guard divers searched for Lynette in a new area off Elbow Key, near where the boat was previously anchored.
0: ABC's Victor Okendo is in Miami this morning as he stay in Florida, where a guy is dead after a confrontation with a woman in a Walmart parking lot. She whipped out her gun and shot him dead, says ABC's Rihanna Nalai.
13: The woman is seen getting out of her car, phone in one hand, gun in the other. The witness says a person in the white car tells her the man is waiting nearby. He's seen walking towards her as she points the gun at him. He then follows her around a car. The witness says the woman repeatedly warned him she'll shoot if he keeps coming at her. He appears to leave, but then returns and she opens fire. Police say the woman claims she acted in self-defense.
0: No charges have been filed either, says ABC's Rihanna Nalai. Let's head around the world now. The Iranians preparing for the day-long funeral. The late supreme leader, the Ayatollah Ali Khamenei, banners across Tehran are urging the public to rise up in support of Iran. He was killed in the early stages of the war, as we all know. Vladimir Putin, meantime, dismissing the fuel situation in Russia as not critical, insisting the war with Ukraine will continue until its goals are met. Russians launched a deadly attack on Kyiv Thursday, killing at least 30 people. The Ukrainians have hit over 50 Russian energy facilities since March. Here's ABC's Britt Clennett with the latest this morning from Kyiv.
16: Ukrainians are very resilient, but, you know, and they are used to these attacks and, you know, filing into a shelter, into the metro. You know, these are the kind of things they do almost immediately. They have their go bags and they just take safety wherever they can. However, the Ukrainians we speak to, and we have been speaking to over the last few days in Kyiv, they were saying that, you know, Russia was actually starting to employ a new strategy of these longer attacks.
0: And again, that's ABC's Britt Clennett reporting this morning. Final world note, Venezuela's acting president is defending the government's response to last week's earthquakes there. Critics have accused the government of reacting too slowly and say that the true death toll is much, much higher than is being reported. The government says at least 2,300 people are dead as a result of that earthquake. WPR News Time is 8:75. It's 8:17. It's time again for WPRO Sports. Good morning. Doesn't sound like Jaylen Brown is too pleased about the way things ended in Boston. He took to Twitch last night. That was the day after he was traded away to Philly.
17: I wasn't thrilled with the amount of respect that was showed during this process. You know, I think there was a bit of a lack of respect. I think it was fine at one point. And then out of nowhere, things just kind of went left.
0: It's Jaylen Brown on Twitch. There's word the Sixers may be among the teams going to jump into the bidding for the king, LeBron James, to make a serious run at the NBA title. Let's head off to the World Cup this morning. Portugal is headed to the round of 16. It was a wild finish in Toronto. It was Goncalo Ramos heading in a stoppage time winner, which is just before the Croatians had a goal, which would have tied the match, disallowed for offside before the final whistle. Portugal. Moving on, a 2-1 win over Croatia, Spain, and Switzerland. Moving on to the round of 16, the Swiss last night with the late closing times. A 2-0 shutout of Algeria in Vancouver late last night. Spain at its first knockout win since their 2010 title is a 3-0 domination of Austria at SoFi. Local rooting entrance now. Cape Verde takes on Argentina tonight in Miami. That's at 6 o'clock. Bryan faced Ghana. The Black Stars will meet Colombia later on tonight at Kansas City. This afternoon in Dallas, the Aussies going to take on Egypt. As we know, the world takes this sort of thing seriously. There's word that Germany's coach has walked the plank. This is Julian Nagelsmann out after the Germans were eliminated in, again, a round of a 32 play. Major League Baseball, City Red Sox slugger Wilson Contreras and Nationals pitcher Cade Cavelli with 7-game suspensions. That's for the brawl that started with, or started after, that is, Cavelli had called Contreras boy after striking him out Tuesday night. In addition, Nationals pitcher Miles Mikolas received a 5-game suspension. Red Sox utility man Nate Eaton got himself a 3-game ban. Still unclear whether anyone is appealing those suspensions. Sox and Yanks both back in action tonight. The Red Sox will spend July 4th out at Anaheim as they open up a weekend series late tonight against the Angels. The Yankees going to have the Twins for the weekend in the steamy Bronx. Red Sox unable to build on their 4-game sweep of the Yankees as they drop 2 of 3 to the resurgent Nats. Yankees are in the midst of their worst losing streak in 3 years. They have lost 7 in a row. They were swept by the Tigers in New York after that 4-game sweep that they took with the Red Sox at Fenway. Couple of other sporting notes quickly. PC legend Billy Donovan on the move again. ESPN says he'll join the coaching staff of Mitch Johnson in San Antonio and become top assistant for the Spurs. The great Ovechkin is coming back for a 22nd season in the nation's capital. He's got a 1-year contract with the Caps. He scored 32 goals last year, 929, which is an NHL record. The great Ovechkin turns 41 in September. Stewart Cink, the opening round leader, the U.S. Senior Open. He is trying to make it 4 consecutive major senior titles. He has a tie for the lead. That's WPRO Sports this morning. WPRO News.
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3: You know, it's funny, when I think back to what the typical American dinner looked like when you and I were kids, there's usually some kind of meat featured at the center of the plate. Vegetables are there, but often thought of as a side dish. More and more, though, we are coming to realize that a plant-based diet, with little or no meat even, is going to be a healthier way to eat for just about everyone. New study out of the University of Hawaii Cancer Center found that eating a high-quality plant-rich diet that includes whole grains, vegetables, and fruits may prevent cognitive impairment even when people start that diet in their late 50s and 60s. Yeah, it's important to make sure you're getting enough protein, fats, complex carbohydrates. Just because you cut out or even cut back on meat, though, is not a license to eat whatever you want. Focus on eating whole, real foods. I'm Dr. Sanjay Gupta, helping you live a better life.
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0: There's Rhode Island's anchorman, the news, and Gene Valdecenti. Gene will be back coming up on Monday morning as he breaks for July 4th. As always, your full roundup and reaction, the day's top stories. Every day, 6 until 9 o'clock, the news and Gene Valdecenti. WPR News time is 8:25. 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Here's the WPRO AccuWeather forecast.
23: An extreme heat warning through 8 p.m. tomorrow. Mostly sunny today, becoming breezy and remain extremely hot and humid. The high 100, that would break the record of 98 set in 2002. AccuWeather real field temperatures up to 106. Tonight, partly cloudy, very warm and muggy with a stray thunderstorm, though just 76. Independence Day, sunshine and some clouds, breezy, hot and humid. A heavy, gusty thunderstorm in the afternoon can produce hail, damaging winds and downpours. Tomorrow's high 96, real feels up to 104. Sunday, not as hot nor as humid, with clouds and some sun, high 86. For Monday, mostly cloudy with some showers, high 73. Tuesday, cloudy with a couple of showers, high 72. With WPRO's exclusive AccuWeather, I'm meteorologist Joe Lundberg.
0: Alrighty, Joe. Narragansett Bay forecast for today. Westerlies 5 to 10 knots. Those winds gust to 20 knots this afternoon. Our wave's going to run right around 2 feet. I think the National Weather Service is going to have to get together, get to see if we may have tied a record for the warmest night since they've ever been keeping records out at the airport. The record for that was 80 degrees. I think we tied that right now. That would be unofficial. Of course, they're the weather stats people out there up there in Norton, Massachusetts. So we will see. As we all know, it was a very, very warm night. Again, with the heat wave, again, potentially for the books. We are already right now. We just updated the temperatures already in the mid-80s here in the Providence area. Low 80s across Rhode Island. All stations are reporting sunshine right now. The wind's coming off the land, so temperatures are near uniform right now. It's 82 degrees in Newport, 81 at Westerly. It's 82 degrees at Smithfield this morning. The barometer's rising. Winds are out of the west at 7. Again, very, very warm already. It is 86 degrees. The top stories are on the way here on WPRO coming up in just a couple of minutes. We'll get the latest from the National Weather Desk. Correspondent Matt Rivers going to join us, get the latest on this heat wave. More coming up, too, on the wedding of Taylor Swift and Travis Kelce. A report in the New York Post, they may have already actually tied the knot officially at a small gathering in Nashville. Reports on the way. Morgan Norwood is outside Madison Square Garden. Also get an update as well. They're making a seven-figure donation to a social service agency here in Rhode Island, one of millions of dollars in donations they are setting aside for groups across the country. Other stories we're following, get the latest on the controversy at the reflecting pool in Washington with an indictment handed up. More on those Russians who climbed the Empire State Building antenna. Also updates on the way. We'll look ahead to the big parade in Bristol, which is on the way tomorrow. It's going to be one of the hottest parades in years. Also word this morning in from Providence, there's been an arrest in connection to what turned out to be a deadly beating on College Hill. We'll have those stories all coming up. Your top stories on the way at 8:30 as the WPRO First News continues. Guy who investigators say wrote a ransom note to Nancy Guthrie has taken a plea, says ABC's Alex Stone.
5: Derek Kalela lives in California, but told a federal judge in Arizona on Thursday he is guilty of writing a fake ransom demand to Nancy Guthrie's family. Pleading guilty to two counts could get him 10 years in federal prison when he's sentenced in September. According to the FBI, in early February, when the search for Nancy Guthrie was intense, Kalela allegedly texted Guthrie's family members and called once asking for Bitcoin.
0: That's ABC's Alex Stone reporting.
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13: It's not just a celebration of their love story. Taylor Swift and Travis Kelce have donated $26 million to various charities across the U.S. ahead of their rumored nuptials. Sources tell ABC News today's the day of a major party related to their wedding, which includes 1,000 guests and could last until the early morning tomorrow. Ashley Tisdale's experience with what she referred to as a toxic mom group is making its way to a Netflix screen near you. A comedy series is in the works. She confirmed on Instagram Tisdale will produce and star in the project. Kelly Clarkson is releasing a new single. It's called I'd Be Lying and is set to come out July 17th.
14: I feel the need for speed.
13: And on this July 4th eve, happy birthday to actor Tom Cruise. He's 64 today. Michelle Franzen, ABC News.
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12: Fox News, I'm CJ Papa. Major event later tonight, Times Square, New York City. Fox's Grinnell Scott is there.
15: The iconic ball drop that rings in each new year in New York City will also mark America's semi-quincentennial and kick off the next 250 years. The ball will descend 8 times, starting at 10 o'clock this morning for 2 U.S. territories, Guam and the Northern Mariana Islands.
12: 250 candles on the birthday cake for the U.S. This woman visiting the National Mall, proud to be an American.
16: I'm a naturalized citizen, immigrant, and so this is my country. I love it.
12: And be prepared for extreme heat. Fox Weather's Britta Merwin.
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12: 103 degrees, the forecast for D.C., that from Fox Weather. 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
0: 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Here's the WPRO AccuWeather forecast.
23: Good morning, Bill. The extreme heat warning remains in effect through 8 p.m. tomorrow. We'll see a lot of sunshine today. It'll become breezy and it will remain extraordinarily hot and oppressively humid with a high near 100. That would break the record of 98 that was set in 2002, and the AccuWeather real field temperature will be at least 106. Now, tonight will be partly uncomfortably warm and sticky, and there can be a stray thunderstorm, low 76. For Independence Day, we expect to see sunshine and some clouds, but as a weak front approaches the area, there's a good chance for a heavy, gusty thunderstorm in the afternoon that can produce hail and damaging winds and downpours. Tomorrow's high still 96, with the real fields up to 104. Finally, some relief Sunday behind that front. Clouds, some sun, and not as hot nor as humid, the high 86. Gets cloudier for Monday and even cooler. Some showers appear likely, the high 73. And we'll see a lot of clouds and a couple of showers Tuesday with highs in the lower 70s. With WPRO's exclusive AccuWeather, I'm meteorologist Joe Lundberg.
0: All righty, Joe. Narragansett Bay forecast for today. Again, we will have westerlies right now on the bay. Again, that's a land breeze going to keep us really, really hot today. Westerlies gusting at 20 knots. Our wave's going to run right around 2 feet. Again, we just missed 100 degrees. We got to 99 on our Thursday. We'll make another run out of it. And we're breaking down the numbers. We're going to have to wait for the National Weather Service to break this down. But I believe that we may have tied an all-time record for the warmest night since they've been keeping records out at the airport in Warwick. The old record for a low temperature was 80 degrees. That went back to June 6, 1925. Again, that's an overnight minimum. By my counting, we held at 80 for our low again this morning. But again, they'll have to put that stuff together up in Norton, Massachusetts. But again, very, very hot stretch. A historic heat wave by any measure. Temperatures across the state right now, low to up mid-80s. Again, it's a little cooler down on the coast with a light breeze. It's 82 degrees right now at Second Beach in Middletown, 81 degrees in Musquamic at State Beach, 82 to the north and west in Rhode Island. Our barometer rising, current temperature in Providence now 86 degrees. WPR News Time is 8:38. Let's continue on. More top stories that we have this morning. Get the latest on the big wedding for today. The New York Post is reporting that Taylor Swift and Travis Kelce may have already tied the knot in a small gathering in Nashville. The big party, though, is tonight in Madison Square Garden in New York, where ABC's Morgan Norwood is standing by.
1: Police setting up barricades and closing off streets. Crews rolling in equipment to put the finishing touches, reportedly transforming Madison Square Garden into a fairy tale set. And Swifties hoping to catch just a glimpse of the spectacle.
2: In my brain, it's royalty. I feel like this is the American royal wedding at this point. Yeah.
3: It's definitely a one-of-a-kind sort of thing.
1: And the guest watch is on.
0: And again, that's ABC's Morgan Norwood reporting this morning. Again, they say this is going to start 5 o'clock this evening. Could last through 4 a.m. tomorrow morning. That is a party. Associated Press reforms the application for a special event was approved by the city on a Wednesday night by the permitting office. And again, they say that the permit is tied to the wedding. Couple sending out $26 million in charitable donations to social service agencies across the country, including $1 million for the Rhode Island Community Food Bank.
4: I think it just goes to show her generosity and her legacy is continuing. She understands that hunger is a problem, and both her and Travis are stepping up to help where they can.
0: It's the Food Bank CEO, Melissa Cherney, speaking to Channel 10. Let's continue on now. 8:40, more news here at home this morning. Providence police charging a 25-year-old man with murder. He was arrested on Thursday after the death of an 86-year-old man who died at Rhode Island Hospital. This was on Tuesday, 5 days after he was attacked on College Hill. According to police, they say they were called out to Thayer and Angel Streets. The report of a man down at the time, the victim was complaining of neck pain, but he later died at the hospital. Again, that suspect arrested in downtown Providence. He'll be led before a district court judge later on this morning. WPR News Time is 8:40. More national news this morning in Washington, an indictment's handed up, and a guy accused of damaging the reflecting pool there. Here's ABC's Stephen Portnoy.
5: The single count, destruction of property worth more than $1,000, carries up to 10 years in prison. Olympic canoeist David Hearn insists he did not rip the lining of the reflecting pool, but merely touched the end of a loose piece of it. U.S. Attorney Jeanine Pirro.
6: National Park Service employees observed Hearn actually forcefully and violently pulling up and removing the bottom liner with both hands.
5: Hearn's attorney calls the charges outrageous and says they should be alarming to every American. Stephen Portnoy, ABC News, Washington.
0: Stephen, in New York, that Russian daredevil couple has been sprung after being hit with multiple felonies for climbing the antenna atop the Empire State Building this week. Let's bring aboard ABC's Aaron Katursky.
7: Sources tell ABC News Angelina Nikolaou and Ivan Kuznetsov bought tickets to the Empire State Building, entering on Tuesday, the day before their stunt, and hiding out overnight. The next morning at 5 a.m., the sources say a security camera caught the couple going through a hatch on the 102nd floor observation deck. Hours later, prosecutors say the pair left through the 104th floor, where a lock on a security door had been broken, clambering onto the antenna and unfurling a banner nearly 1,500 feet in the air.
0: That's ABC's Aaron Katursky reporting this morning. Let's continue on. More national news now at 8:42. Wildfires continue to burn across eight western states, including Colorado, as ABC's Alex Stone reports.
7: Colorado's Aspen Acres fire burning in Pueblo County is now the 12th largest in Colorado history. It remains 0% contained and tens of thousands of acres in size. Efforts to fight the fire now being run by an incident management team out of Alaska. It's estimated around 125 buildings have burned. Nicole Griggs lost her home. Her family members are out fighting the flames as part of a volunteer fire department.
8: All these men and women who are out trying to save homes, why theirs has already been burned down, that's heroic.
7: Extreme fire weather remains in the Four Corners region of the West. Alex Stone, ABC News.
0: Many Alexes head around the world now at 8:43. The Iranians preparing a days-long funeral. The late Supreme Leader, the Ayatollah Ali Khamenei, was killed in the early stages of the war. Vladimir Putin, meantime, dismisses the gas situation in Russia as not critical. Says the war with Ukraine will continue till the country's goals are met. Russians launched an 11-hour attack on Thursday that killed at least 30 in Kyiv, where ABC's Britt Clennett reports this morning.
9: Ukrainians are very resilient, but, you know, and they are used to these attacks and you know, filing into a shelter, into the metro. You know, these are the kind of things they do almost immediately. They have their go bags and they just take safety wherever they can. However, the Ukrainians we speak to and we have been speaking to over the last few days in Kyiv, they were saying that, you know, Russia was actually starting to employ a new strategy of these longer attacks.
0: That's ABC's Britt Clennett reporting this morning. Again, she is in Kyiv. The acting president of Venezuela is defending the government's response to last week's devastating earthquakes that occurred there. Critics say the authorities reacted too slowly and the death toll is much higher than is being reported. Residents in La Guaira complain about a lack of search and rescue operations. The president there, Delcy Rodriguez, who was installed after the ouster of Nicolas Maduro, is insisting the government in Caracas acted immediately and criticized what she described as misinformation. Authorities say at least 2,295 people are dead and 11,000 are injured as a result of those earthquakes that occurred last week. Australia's prime minister is condemning senators there who blocked changes to the social media ban for children. The government recently introduced to Parliament amendments aimed at increasing the powers of what's described as the E-Safety Commission to enforce a ban that took effect last December. They say the Conservative Opposition Liberal Party and minor Green Party in Australia have referred to the draft legislation as an 8-week Senate inquiry and the latest banning kids from social media. Coming up as the WPRO First News continues. Got WPRO Sports on the way. Got the update. Jaylen Brown last night broke his silence after his trade to Philly. He was on Twitch last night. Got a World Cup update, which is on the way as well. Latest on the Red Sox and Yankees. MLB handing down suspensions for that fight.
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0: All right, Joe, let's get to it. WPR News time is 8:49. It's time again for WPRO Sports. Doesn't sound like Jaylen Brown is too pleased about the way things ended in Boston. He took to Twitch last night. That was a live stream. It was the day after he traded away to the Sixers in Philly.
44: I wasn't thrilled with the amount of respect that was showed during this process. You know, I think there was a bit of a lack of respect. I think it was fine at one point, and then out of nowhere, things just kind of went left.
0: It's Jaylen Brown on Twitch. Is where the Sixers may be among the teams to get into the bidding to bring in the king as well, LeBron James. They say Philly could make a serious run at LeBron. It's head off to the World Cup now. Portugal is headed to the round of 16. What a finish this was in Toronto. Portuguese went up in stoppage time, 2-1. Goncalo Ramos headed in the go-ahead goal. Croatians look to have tied the game just before the end of stoppage time. Hold on. They were offsides just before the final whistle. Portugal moving on 2-1, much to their fans' relief. Spain and Switzerland also moving to the round of 16. The bars open late to watch the Swiss and a 2-0 shutout of Algeria. That was in Vancouver late last night. Spain has its first knockout win since 2010 as they blank Austria at SoFi 3-0. Local rooting interest today, Cape Verde takes on Argentina in Miami. That's at 6 o'clock. Cape Verde, that is. Brian Pace, Ghana, the Black Stars, will take on Colombia. That's 9 o'clock tonight in Kansas City. And Dallas this afternoon, Aussies takes on Egypt, the Australia. Major League Baseball is hitting Red Sox slugger Wilson Contreras and Nationals pitcher Cade Cavalli with 7-game suspensions. Says for the brawl that started with Cavalli calling Contreras boy after striking him out in the fourth inning of Tuesday night's game. In addition, Nationals pitcher Miles Mikolas received a 5-game suspension. Nate Eaton got 3 from the Red Sox. So far, not known whether any of the players are going to challenge their suspensions. Both Red Sox and Yankees are both back in action tonight. Holiday series kicking off. The Sox will spend the fourth out at Anaheim. So weekend series kicks off late tonight against the Angels. Yankees can have the Twins in for the weekend in the steamy Bronx. The Red Sox unable to build on their 4-game sweep of the Yankees as they drop 2 of 3 to the resurgent Nats. Yankees are in the midst of their worst skid in 3 years. They have lost 7 in a row as they followed up that 4-game sweep at Fenway by being swept 3 more games the Tigers this week in New York. PC Friars legend Billy Donovan is headed down to San Antonio. According to ESPN, he's going to become the top assistant for San Antonio coach Mitch Johnson there. As we all know, Donovan stepped down in April as head coach of the Bulls after 6 seasons there. Alex Ovechkin is game for a 22nd NHL season. He is re-upped with the Caps after scoring 32 goals last season. Now 929 career goals, the all-time NHL leader. Alex Ovechkin turns 41 years old in September. Stuart Cink got off to a great start in a bid to win his third straight senior major. Cink, the only player to make 5 birdies on the back nine at the Seattle Country Club on Thursday, shooting a 367 for a share of the first round lead. This is at the U.S. Senior Open with Charlie Wee. Caitlin Clark was voted to start her third straight WNBA All-Star game. She'll be joined by Indiana Fever teammates Kelsey Mitchell and Alia Boston. Second time, 3 years, that players from the same team, 3 of them were chosen to start a game. The Las Vegas Aces are the last who did it. On the other side, a frustrated Angel Reese denouncing that

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13: As someone who's been married nearly 25 years, I'll tell you, there's a lot of great things about having a spouse. And according to a new study out of the University of Miami Health System, marriage might even be linked to a lower risk of cancer. Why? Well, the researchers said people who are married are less likely to engage in risky behavior. They're more likely to get a nudge to go to regular preventive medicine appointments and screenings. And they have a partner to share the load of family obligations, household chores, and finances. No one is saying you should get married in the pursuit of better health. But if you are single, how can you build a strong support system to maybe get some of these same benefits? Do your own research, find out what's important, and then hold members of your squad accountable and let them hold you accountable as well. That can provide a lot of support. I'm Dr. Sanjay Gupta, helping you live a better life.
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16: There you go. We're going to have that game down the dial, too. 790 the score. Tommy's got the call, right? Channel 10's World Cup soccer expert. I think he lost the suit yesterday. It's pretty hot down there at Station Park. The WPRO AccuWeather forecast again heats the top story. Temperature is going to make another run at 80 degrees. Again, very, very historically warm night. And we held at 80 degrees. Again, we should get back to close to 100 degrees. Got to 99 yesterday. It's going to be very hot for the parade tomorrow. Temperatures at mid-90s. A little bit cooler than for today. And gusty showers and thunderstorms are possible in the afternoon, bringing with it cooler and less humid conditions on Sunday. Our temperature is going to be in the mid-80s. Looks like we hold the low 70s. Our high temperature coming up on Monday. As always, your full forecast details are on the way in just a couple of minutes as the WPRO First News continues. Programming note, speaking of the big parade, Matt Allen has his annual pre-parade edition coming up. The Matt Allen Show is, he'll be down in at Bristol today. He is broadcasting live, again, as we've been calling it, again, steamy Bristol for the big parade coming up tomorrow. Matt's got the full broadcast day.

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12: Let's go back to the telephones, Michael. Let's go to Milo, calling from Orlando, Florida. Milo, you're on the Chris Plant Show. Milo. Come on, you can't go to Milo and have Milo leave you hanging. Milo's in Orlando, Florida. But he disappeared. I think he vanished, Dennis. Let's go to Tom, calling from Manassas, Virginia. Thomas, you're on the Chris Plant Show.
13: Well, good morning, Chris, and happy Independence Day weekend to you, my friend.
12: Thank you very kindly, and to you as well.
13: Thank you. Hey, two quick points. The first is that WAPO article you just read, Washington Post, clearly shows that Secretary Doug Bergman has some work to do to weed out the deep staters over at the National Park Service. Why else would somebody leak that article? That report, that draft report, mind you,
12: to
13: Washington Post.
12: Yeah, and it's like we just discovered this about fireworks, 150 years into fireworks. And here it is. They just, honestly, it's with these people, as I like to say, Tom, every silver lining has a cloud with these people.
13: Absolutely. And here's the more important point that I wanted to get to, and that's regarding the public broadcasting system is having their big 3rd of July celebration for Independence Day tonight, on the west face of the Capitol. And I'll bet you not a single camera angle shows you that there's an America's 250 State Fair going on 50 feet behind them.
12: Yes, they're terribly angry with President Trump. They're saying, our 250th birthday is all about them. That's all about Trump, they're saying.
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9: I'm feeling lucky to have my college-age kids home with me for a few weeks this summer. And one of the things I know we're going to be talking about, AI. I've started to use it more often at the hospital to get fresh takes on patient problems that I'm trying to solve. And for my girls, well, I know that they are navigating college now with these new powerful tools. Something, frankly, that you and I couldn't have even imagined when we were in school. But while it may be tempting to outsource your studying and your work to these large language models, I beg you not to. And that's because AI chatbots tend to reproduce what researchers call weird viewpoints. 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I'm Dr. Sanjay Gupta, helping you live a better life.
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12: All right, let's go back to... Oh, wow, look at this. Okay. I know what's going on here. Let's go to the phones. Let's go to Glenda from South Dakota. And I believe we know each other, Glenda and I. Glenda, you're on the Chris Plant Show.
13: Yes, we do know each other. How are you doing? And happy Independence Day.
12: Why, thank you very kindly. Thank you very much. And you're in South Dakota, and I know that you're close to Mount Rushmore, right? And you have the president headed to your backyard tonight, right?
13: We want to see him fly over. Well, he did that in 2020. We weren't able to get tickets then either.
12: Really? And you couldn't get tickets for this one?
13: No, because they had 100,000 over 1,000 people, but they only gave out 488 tickets, and nobody I know got a ticket. Isn't that interesting?
12: Really?
13: Nobody. No. I think they probably reserve for big GOP donors. As you know, we have a little problem with John Thune not getting the America First Act through. We're not happy with that. So we're hoping to see the fireworks from, a few miles away, and that's about it.
12: Wow, I wish that I had more time for you. I'm sorting out what to do here. Am I going to see you next month?
13: Yes, you are. This month.

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0: returned. It is Friday. Tomorrow is the 4th of July in the great United States of America. We're all very fortunate. And also, I should point out that, did you know that yesterday is the halfway point of the year. July 2nd is the halfway point of the year. And my friend Ann's birthday, and a happy birthday to Ann. It's Ann's birthday on July 2nd, the halfway point of the year. And that's kind of fun, so we're halfway through the year. And also, I should point out that at the Chris Plant store online, it's on Al Gore's amazing internet, peace be upon him, we have our Mount Rushmore shirts, our Mount Rushmore T-shirts. You got to check out the Mount Rush. President Trump at Mount Rushmore today, tonight. Fireworks there. President giving a speech at Mount Rushmore tonight and the fireworks. And then he's flying back to Washington, D.C. to be here for the 4th of July tomorrow. Big stuff going on there. Now, let me go to this. We played two sound bites of the from 1976 and David Brinkley. And then MSDNC from 2000 saying, the Democrats are red. Jimmy Carter won 6 red states, right, because they're commies. And Gerald Ford won 1 blue state. And then they explained that in 2000 they stopped all that. And so we're going to stop switching back and forth. And the Democrats get blue, and the Democrats, the only ones in the room, are going to give a red, the communist color, to the Republican Party because, you know, they're mental, aren't they? Yes, they are. I guess we don't have time now, do we? No, I kind of ran over the end point, didn't I? Talking about CNN and Mom Donnie and all this lunacy, and who's going to be the Communist Party? Who's going to be the Democratic nominee for president? And the commie was saying, I hope it's AOC.
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2: Many ways to celebrate. I'm Lisa Brady, Fox News. A wide variety of events happening to mark the nation's 250th birthday, including a cross-country run, Relay for America, more than 5,000 volunteers carrying an American flag to the nation's capital.
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3: The flag bearer right now is Elias from South Dakota. What's this mean to you?
4: You know, it just means a lot to be able to come from, you know, one of the lesser states, but be able to represent something like our country on such a big stage.
2: Each mile of the relay dedicated to a veteran with a message of unity and what's right with America. It's another day of dangerous heat in many areas, though. Advisories and warnings across the eastern half of the country. Today's parade canceled in Philadelphia, where it'll feel like over 110 degrees. New York City Mayor Zoran Mamdani with a different kind of message for America 250, criticizing the powerful.
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0: great time, and definitely hang an American flag. I'm distressed by the fact that the Democrats don't want to hang American flags outside of their homes, and that they think that it's somehow, I don't know, whatever. It's like a contemptible symbol. They don't want people to think they're Republicans, which is it's just wild. You've really lost the plot if you can't hang an American flag. You don't have to vote for the same people that I vote for. I wish you would, but you don't have to. It's America. It's a free country. Fly that flag with pride. Fly it with pride. And then vote for the same people that I vote for eventually. Eventually. It's a great country.
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16: Happy birthday, America, from the Pope. I'm Lisa Brady, Fox News.
17: I join you in asking God's blessings upon America's future.
16: Pope Leo, the first American pontiff, calling for the nation to work for unity, justice, and peace.
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16: Also emphasizing the role immigrants have played in shaping the United States. History made in New York's Times Square. As the ball that drops on New Year's Eve drops multiple times today as each U.S. time zone begins to celebrate the 250th. But in the eastern half of the U.S., it's dangerously hot for another day.
18: Extreme heat warnings are in effect for millions of people from New York to Atlanta, Cincinnati to Nashville. In Philadelphia, a high of 104 degrees forced city officials to cancel an America 250 parade outside Independence Hall. People had traveled to the city from all over the country for the festivities.
19: We just heard that it was canceled, and it's a shame because the floats are gorgeous, and people have put in all kinds of time, 2 years, over 2 years, in doing this, and it's all for not.
18: With humidity, the real feel in Philly is estimated to be about 113 degrees.
16: Fox's Jessica Rosenthal. Heat warnings and advisories extend as far west as Kansas. President Trump speaks tonight at Mount Rushmore. Next week, he meets with NATO allies in Turkey.
20: President Trump has long complained NATO nations are not spending enough on defense, saying the current level of U.S. support for NATO is ridiculous. He has also publicly criticized NATO leaders for not joining the U.S. operations against Iran or the efforts to reopen the Strait of Hormuz.
16: Fox's Jared Halpern at the White House. For now, peace talks are paused as Iran begins a days-long funeral for the slain

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1: A deadly shooting at a gas station in South Carolina as a man tried to break in.
2: Dorchester County Sheriff's officials say a deputy was responding to a burglary at a gas station in Somerville, South Carolina, when he confronted a man who pointed an object at him. The deputy opened fire, killing the man, 35-year-old Ismail Clark. It turned out the object he pointed was a glass bottle that had been painted black. Clark later died at a hospital. Dorchester County asked the State Law Enforcement Division, or SLED, to help with the investigation. SLED said Clark was involved in a burglary and an officer-involved shooting at the exact same location 3 years ago. He was charged at that time with burglary. The deputy's been placed on paid administrative leave during an investigation. Jessica Rosenthal, Fox News.
1: There's still time to mail something today, even though it's a federal holiday. Post offices are open. They'll close tomorrow on the 4th instead. Some banks also closing tomorrow instead of today, but may have shorter hours. And Wall Street already closed for a long weekend. If the summer heat sends you inside, picking the right movie could keep the 4th of July spirit going.
3: Classics like 1776, Yankee Doodle Dandy, and Mr. Smith Goes to Washington celebrate the nation's founding and civic spirit, while films like Saving Private Ryan and Band of Brothers honor the sacrifices made to protect those ideals. Then there are the crowd pleasers, including Top Gun Maverick, The Patriot, and of course, Independence Day.
4: We're going to live on. We're going to survive. Today, we celebrate our Independence Day.
3: Whether you're in the mood for history, heroism, or just a little Hollywood spectacle, there's no shortage of red, white, and blue entertainment this holiday weekend.
1: Fox's Matt Murphy. Of course, there's plenty of World Cup action with three more countries to advance today. The first game beginning at this hour on Fox, Australia and Egypt. I'm Lisa Brady. This is Fox News.
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0: Well, standing, like literally, they were on top of each other.
1: Neither ICE nor the U.S. Department of Homeland Security has commented, though in the past they've said the holding cells only house people for up to 72 hours, as the location is a processing office and not a detention center. In Miami, Eben Brown, Fox News.
2: An Airbnb ban is now in effect in the Chicago village of Arlington Heights. It's supposed to apply to shorter stays, under 30 days, but some are still posted.
3: Community member Devin Gray, who owns one rental property, says that raises questions about how the new ordinance is being enforced.
4: Nobody in town wants to turn Arlington Heights into a party town or a spring break destination or have the house across the street from them turn into a hotel. But we also believe that we should have the right to manage our properties as we choose.
3: Village leaders approve the ordinance after some residents raised concerns about noise, parties, and frequent turnover at certain properties.
2: That's Casey Cronus with Fox 32 in Chicago. At least two property owners have sued the village over the ban. The village mayor says they'll reconsider the ban if the Chicago Bears move to Arlington Heights. Just recapping that breaking news out of Dearborn, Michigan, where police responded to a mall shooting. They're confirming three gunshot victims. Two of them have died. And they say this was not a random act of violence, but a fight that began in the mall and escalated with gunfire. I'm Lisa Brady, Fox News.
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0: Oh, yeah. I mean, I remember all of those. I think they resurrected the Folgers one recently with an ad campaign. At least in the last couple of years, a great jingle. I am such a fan of jingles.
1: Me too.
0: 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I listened to that for years when I was at Northwestern, listening to Rush. Top of the hour, WLS, Chicago. I remember, like, these things stick with you. That was a fun conversation, and what was great is when we had it, we then kept it rolling, as you heard, with phone calls from this audience about nostalgia from their childhoods, moments in time. It was really a fantastic caller segment. 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
17: A better life with Dr. Sanjay Gupta.
18: I'm feeling lucky to have my college-age kids home with me for a few weeks this summer. And one of the things I know we're going to be talking about, AI. I've started to use it more often at the hospital to get fresh takes on patient problems that I'm trying to solve. And for my girls, well, I know that they are navigating college now with these new powerful tools, something frankly that you and I couldn't have even imagined when we were in school. But while it may be tempting to outsource your studying and your work to these large language models, I beg you not to. And that's because AI chatbots tend to reproduce what researchers call weird viewpoints. 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
1: He's here. He's here. 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